I firmly believe this is the best time of year for sports. I've got a rant all about that after this former Screamer of the Week from Ninth Key, Happy Feels Like on Hard Drive XL.

0: the XL. Something's crawled under his skin and it's time to get it out. Gross, dude. It's Lou's rant of the day.
1: I love baseball, and October baseball is the best. As a matter of fact, this is the greatest time of year for all of sports. However, we are again seeing the great weakness in major professional sports these days. The fact that postseason games go later than a night for me at the strip club. October baseball originated back when the games were played in the daytime, when everyone could actually see them, not just those of us freebasing Death Wish coffee by the sackful. Now the games go so late that young fans never see postseason greatness, and in the long run makes them less likely to be fans. So pro sports teams, MLB, I'm especially looking at you, let's have the games end before the cock crows.
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0: Dirty Honey on Hard Drive XL, their latest Lights Out. In this moment, joining me in just a few as special guests, we are also going to get more sports-themed horror screen time picks to put you in a Halloween mood. I'm Lou Brutus. As a matter of fact, if you are looking for Halloween movies to see in a theater out and about with someone, you do have some good options. Already in theaters, Resident Evil, really good reboot, and Verity with Dakota Johnson and Anne Hathaway. Then this weekend, you get two phenomenal new ones, Other Mommy with Jessica Chastain and Vampire Carnival with Jason Isaacs. That's the one I want to see the most, but it's only getting a limited sort of art theater release, so we'll see how it goes.
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0: Chris from In This Moment joins me now as special guest. Chris, I know you decided to go back and redo parts of the Witch album, and scheduling issues meant you could not work with your normal producer. So how did you handle all that?
1: Every time something like this happens, though, Lou, every time something bad happens, like we felt like this was, oh, gosh, we just did this album. This is bad. We didn't even finish it. We suck. You know, what is going on? The same thing happened when, you know, our management and some of our band members left before we created the Blood record, where we thought the band was finished. And we're also learning, like, sometimes you have to go with the flow. It's hard to tell yourself that. But these little crazy moments that happen in life and in bands, they can create some kind of energy that creates something special. And that's kind of what happened with this, because with the three new songs and then also going and reworking some of the old stuff that we had already done on the first sessions with Kane Shirko. And then just, we didn't have time to sit with this whole thing and like overanalyze it and overproduce it and over just do all this stuff. It kind of was like, everything was kind of like punk rock. And I was sending ideas to Maria and Kane at the last second, getting put into the mix and stuff. And the album has a looser, more raw feel because of that. And it's kind of a added bonus that we never even expected. And it seems like people are liking it.

0: Avenged Sevenfold on Hard Drive XL, preceded by In This Moment, featuring Rory Rodriguez of Dayseeker, I Want to Believe, which is on the excellent recent In This Moment album, Witch. Many thanks to Chris from the group for joining me tonight and the rest of the band for all of the great hospitality recently on the Taste of Chaos tour they are continuing with Hollywood Undead. Matter of fact, if you hit the Hard Drive Radio socials, you can see some of my recent pictures from the tour, along with the treasures Maria Brink handed off to me whilst I was at the gig. She autographed one of her horror dolls for me. I also got an autographed album and a complete set of the guitar picks. 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
0: Greta Van Fleet will join me later this hour, continuing the week as featured artist on Hard Drive XL, where the honor group of the night is Miami Dolphins fans. Laces out, Dan!

Screen Time is on deck with another sports-themed horror film for this Halloween season. But first, Versus Me on Hard Drive XL, meet again.

0: facility and murders them with a javelin. Again, like other horror films from the 1980s, this one features really great hairstyles and fashions that will make you laugh. From 1984, Fatal Games.
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0: Jake and Danny from Greta Van Fleet are back tonight as my featured artist. What was the timetable for creating the new album?
1: Well, we were touring. We did our Starcatcher World Tour, which wrapped up, and basically beginning a couple of years ago, a couple summers ago. And then we took our intentional break, and it was maybe a month into the break that we had given ourselves to refresh, that we all started losing our minds and we needed to get busy again. So we've essentially spent the past, the entirety of our time off, and even some of the time while we were touring, gearing up for it. We've been working on this record for a couple of years now. We've been in anticipating it for a while.
2: Yeah, we were sort of in a state of psychosis, losing our actual minds. So he's like, yeah, we're going to take a year to 2 years off. And that was an elaborate plan, but it was a bit of a shit one because it didn't last that long. You know, like we sort of ended up going out of our minds. It was like, to Daniel's point, like a couple of weeks after we had finished Starcatcher the World Tour, we were calling each other and we're like, so I've got an idea actually for this a track, and it's like, it goes like this. And before you know it, we're in the studio recording the damn thing. So it was like, it was an interesting process. It was really quite fast. And there was a lot of material too. There was a ton of leftover material. I mean, we're in a creative place right now where it's just like, things are just falling elaborately out of the sky into our laps. So there's quite a lot of material and quite an arsenal of stuff. So it's like, got to do something with it.

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0: 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We need more Korn shows here in the U.S. Greta Van Fleet, before that, Play Your Games, going to be featured on the new Palace for the People album, which drops on Friday. We will also be getting the new Landfall from Wage War and Skillet after the storm that day. Other records later this month, Tony Iommi, Nickelback, Kingdom Collapse, and Alter Bridge, which, oh, wait till you hear that, you're going to lose your mind.
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3: 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Miami Dolphins fans, I'm looking at you. Damn.

of the Dogs, some of whose members I photographed over the weekend at the Power to the People Festival. Find those shots on the Hard Drive Radio socials. I'm Lou Brutus, and this is the current Screamer of the Week, Architects Machine on the XL.

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3: 'Tis the magic time of year when both baseball and football are filled with lots of angry folks all ready to start a brawl. 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I don't know why officials are so bad, pissing us off without fail, but when I hear them make a call, it's like a blackboard meeting fingernails. So enjoy the NFL and MLB as we continue the fall season. But let's hope that your team don't lose with bad calls as the reason.
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0: From their recently released Marrow Deep album, that is Mastodon, featuring Josh from Queens of the Stone Age, Snakes for Dinner on Hard Drive XL. I'm Lou Brutus. We are now in the thick of the Halloween season. Halloween, my favorite holiday all year. I especially love all of the associated films and TV shows, the best of which I still haven't watched yet this year, but I do watch it every year. It's The Great Pumpkin, Charlie Brown. If I remember correctly, it is celebrating its 60th anniversary this year. And along with the show itself, what makes it so special is the music. Most of it is done by Vince Guaraldi, but some of the pieces, including the one I'm playing right now called Breathless, were done by John Scott Trotter. This is where Snoopy is crawling back through the lines. God, I love this music.
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We are almost out of the dual five-finger death punch hard drive radio anniversary guitar pick. So if you haven't yet, get a self-addressed stamped envelope to P.O. Box 361, Arnold, Maryland 21012. Nail in the coffin.

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1: First of all, we have multiple American Idol birthdays. Oh boy. Simon Cowell, famed American Idol judge, is 67, whilst former winner Taylor Hicks is 50. Radiohead singer Tom York is 58. Yo-Yo Ma, the famed cellist, is 71. John Cougar Mellencamp, singer-songwriter, is 75, whilst the great drummer from the Bon Jovi band for many years, the always affable Tico Torres, is 73. Finally, it was on this day in 1957, the TV show American Bandstand, hosted by Dick Clark, premiered across the country. It had been airing locally in Philadelphia. It might not seem like much, but that is a major, major anniversary in rock and roll.
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You and I will celebrate the 40th anniversary of Slayer's Reign in Blood right after this former Screamer of the Week, Never Tell, Last Breath on Hard Drive XL.

0: That is Slayer on Hard Drive XL as we mark the 40th anniversary of the release of their album, Rain in Blood. Speaking of album releases, tomorrow I've got two bands as guests who are releasing albums this week. Greta Van Fleet will be here as featured artist. We get their Palace for the People on Friday. The same day, we get Landfall from Wage War, who will join me as special guest. Plus, we will also hear from Chevelle via the Hard Drive Archive. Until then, I'm Lou Brutus, leaving you with the words of writer Dr. Hunter S. Thompson. The Dolphins are now one of the dullest teams to watch in the history of pro football. That's an actual quote, by God.
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Jason Lee and Cluck, Morgan Reed, Drew Cage, Lou Brutus, and the best rock on the planet. 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

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Now you do what they told ya. 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

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Now you don't need

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0: Back then, we were chasing toddlers around the table.
1: Now they're talking about college. It's amazing how fast life goes.
0: Funny how some of our best memories happened right here.
1: Monterey was just easy. We didn't have to have it all together. We could just sit down, laugh, and let someone else cook and just enjoy being together.
0: Birthday dinners, after the game tacos, celebrating good report cards, even planning your daughter's wedding.
1: 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I guess some traditions are just worth passing on.
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1: Birthday dinners, after the game tacos, celebrating good report cards, even planning your daughter's wedding.
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1: Yeah, Mutter Jeff, to this day, my daughter still talks about the trauma I gave her by showing her The Green Mile.
2: I don't even think you could show it to a kid at all, ever.
1: Let me ask you this. Now, I get it if you're watching a movie with your family and you haven't seen it before and you give them that, and it turns into a generational trauma situation, and you give them that trauma. But Mutter Jeff, had you already seen the movie when you showed it to your kids?
2: You last did a fight pump day on May 29th of 2024. My notes do not explain why, says our buddy Marilyn Shiver, who keeps track. All right, so it's been a couple of years.
1: Mutter Jeff says when she watched The Green Mile, she wasn't a kid. She was already reading the Stephen King books, he says, I guess, in his own defense.
2: Oh,
1: okay.
2: She can handle those. She can handle this.
1: Yeah, Green Mile, man, that's a different animal. That's a whole different animal.
2: They made all of us elementary kids go into a gym to watch Old Yeller. I've never seen so many kids try not to cry in front of everybody before. It was just messed up.
1: That's awful. Well, that was also like, and I can never remember the name of this movie, but it was a Mickey Rooney jam, I believe. And he was, I think it was called Bill, I think. Maybe. And I remember I had read the book before, and then we had to read the book in an English class. I'd read it on my own time. I was back and reading it on my own time. And so they made us read it in the class, and I remember thinking, this is going to be terrible because we spent a lot of class, you know, when you would read in class. It's like the teacher had no idea what to do. And they're like, okay, well, everybody get out their books. Everybody get out their Bill books, and we're going to read for this class period. And so you just spend 60 minutes reading, right? And then I just waited for the end because he was like a special needs kid, adult, and then somehow he gets smart, and then he goes back to being special needs again. So the book is the arc, right? And he knows when he's starting to slide back to who he used to be. And then
2: what a terrible movie to make.
1: They made us read the book, and then they made us watch the movie. It was like a freshman or sophomore English class.
2: My wife watched The Boy in the Striped Pajamas with our son one time, and it traumatized him for life. I never understood why she did it to that little boy. Just evil, says Jay Kyle.
1: Again, did she know going into it? That's the part. That's the troubling part for me. Listen to little Lars.
2: You guys, my wife had never heard of Christmas Shoes, so we made her listen to it at a wedding, and it was hilarious. Even mentioned how you guys will use it to depress the class sometimes, says Plowboy Jake. Oh, yeah, look at your calendar. Christmas Shoe season is a-coming.
1: Oh, yeah. All right, it's a fighting pump day. 888-545-5655. Why does this song just grab me and pull me in? This reminds me of being a kid. Yeah. Reminds me of a scrawny little kid riding his skateboard.
2: I like this album cover because it's great, but it also sucks.
1: Mm-hmm. Here, I can appreciate this story. Oh, here's that pot thing that I was talking about. Here's what started our Drum Love wanted an altercation pump day. And believe me, if anybody knows about altercations in our audience, it's Drum Love. Fighting people in the Jersey Mike's parking lot, fighting people at the Walmart, lots of altercations. Stereotypical view of somebody who gets high a lot is what? You're chill, you're relaxed, right? But a new study said that's not the case. Researchers conducted a large review of 63 cannabis-related studies involving over 250,000 people. Oh, now we're talking. That included the general population as well. They also used patients receiving psychiatric care. The scientists found that people who regularly use cannabis were significantly more likely to commit a violent act than non-users. So that stereotype that we have as the cool chill Spicoli apparently isn't true. Also, pot smokers are more likely to be a victim of a violent act. Well, that part is kind of scary. Cannabis use was associated with a 2 times higher risk of perpetuating violence among the general population. The study showed that people who use cannabis were also 50% more likely to be the victim of violence. Drumlove, watch yourself out there today.
2: It's dangerous for a little fellow.
1: Yeah. A woman named Charlotte once fooled her husband into thinking, this is cruel. Since we're talking about cruelty, introducing trauma that you'll carry with you for the rest of your life, a woman by the name of Charlotte fooled her husband into thinking they had won over $300,000 in the lottery. Ha ha, we're still poor.
2: Why would you do that?
1: I don't know.
2: I've even seen videos where people give like the fake lottery ticket. That is the cruelest thing you could do to somebody.
1: Mm-hmm. You know that one guy there at a rooftop restaurant, and he thinks that he wins $1 million, so he's like, F you and you and you and you, and I don't need friends like you anymore because I'm rich. And somebody has to pull him aside and said, dude, this whole thing is a joke, man. Stop it. So after she fooled her husband into thinking they had won $330,000 in the lottery, he wasn't buying it when she called with the news that they had won $1.3 million in the lottery
2: time. Okay, all right, I get it. It's an even bigger jackpot now.
1: It happened just weeks after her original prank. This makes the story even sadder.
2: Hey, what terrible timing. Just 3 weeks. He's still just getting over it.
1: Charlotte used the last $2 in their online lottery account to buy a ticket and matched all five numbers. So you can obviously feel that man's excitement. He's like, we don't have any money. No, we have $330,000. I just won the lottery. He's like, hooray. All of our prayers have been answered. And she's like, I'm just kidding. And then she calls again and says they've won $1.3 million. It turns out they really won $1.3 million. She then, after she called her husband, and he's like, yeah, we didn't stop doing this. You did this three weeks ago, and I was sad.
2: But imagine this, though. That takes the heat off her for doing a prank like that to put him in a bad mood for weeks.
1: Mm-hmm. Here comes the money.
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9: 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We help guide you through that process. We don't dictate. We listen to what you're telling us. Okay, I want a sofa that's 78 inches. I want it this. And a lot of times we'll say, well, you know, it would really help if we saw the room. We'll come out to the house and help you put, if you want just that one sofa, we can help you find the sofa. If you say, I want the whole room, we can coordinate everything. But we work with you through that process. It's not our taste. It's not necessarily what we see. It's we're trying to give you a finished product that reflects you. Come in. Look at what we have. See what we have to offer. And we would love the opportunity to show you what we can do.
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1: As far as instant ramen noodles, I've had them once in my life. That was it. I had that little pocket of that little packet of ramen noodles one time. That was it. When I went away to college and they told you that's what everybody eats, right? Ramen noodles. I was like, all right. So I bought like that big, huge pack of them. You know, it was like 2 foot by 2 foot. So I bought it. I'm like, well, this is what everybody eats. This is what I'm going to eat. Man, I made one of those things. I said, I can't tolerate this much sodium. That's insane. Bloated up like a body found in the river after 2 weeks.
2: We used to eat a lot of them, but you come to understand that, like, this is just purely sustenance calories. Like, you're not going to have a great time. But also, you need to eat a lot.
1: I'm not getting any essential anything out of this. Fight the good fight. In my opinion, Canada's finest.

0: You guys, get the beef ramen. Throw away the noodles. Make microwave popcorn and sprinkle some of that beef seasoning on your popcorn. Don't use the whole pack because it's way too salty, but use about half of it.
1: And that concludes our fattest text of the day. Good, good, good. Hey, when you go down that aisle where they have all the seasonings for popcorn now, that little display is huge. I wouldn't doubt, dude, that texted that in. I bet they may have a beef flavor. They have flavors for everything that you can put on your popcorn now. Hey, there's a chocolate one.
0: If you go on the ramen noodles, I always used to crack up because it was like chicken, beef, shrimp. And then they have one that just says Oriental. You're like, ah, perfect.
1: This is just a random text, but we all feel it. Somebody just said, I'm hungry for some Arby's roast beef. Yeah, I know, man. I'm always hungry for Arby's roast beef.
0: You want what you cannot have.
1: Yeah, you're not a weirdo out there making that proclamation. You're going to get most of our audience is going to follow you.
0: Hey, why don't they do like a roast beef breakfast sandwich at Arby's?
1: Like a breakfast beef and cheddar?
0: Yeah.
1: That's all I'm asking for. I don't want your stupid breakfast food. I want a beef and cheddar. It's 7:50 in the morning.
0: What about just a beef and cheddar, but like an egg McMuffin or something like that? Or beef and cheddar with an egg on it. I don't know.
1: No, just a beef and cheddar with some Arby's sauce and some horsey sauce. That's a great way to start your day.
0: You guys, do a beef and cheddar, but just stick it on a bagel. Bam, breakfast menu.
1: Now, what if you throw a hash brown in the middle of it all? Yeah. See, how about somebody just gives us an Arby's? And we'll show you how to run an Arby's.
0: Yeah, an independent, standalone Jason Lee and Cluck Show Arby's.
1: Yeah, we will show you how to print cash.
0: Remember when we found out they do catering and you can buy like pounds of that roast beef? Big old thing of cheese.
1: Yeah, somebody should just give us a restaurant and just say, all right, all your guys' great ideas, here you go. We're going to fund the whole project. We're going to pay for everything. All we need is your guys' brilliant ideas. That's all we're looking for.
0: You guys,
1: we're going to call it You Guys's. That's going to be the name of the joint.
0: You used to be able to get the roast beef in the morning at Arby's, says Mixer Man.
1: We'll teach you how to print money, but you're also going to find out how, you know, you may be printing money, but you're only going to see about maybe 80% of a return because we're going to skim 20% off the top.
0: You guys, my wife puts those snow caps on her popcorn and it drives me insane. Nothing like reaching into a bag of popcorn and pulling your hand out to half-melted chocolate all over your fingers. So dumb. Now I'm mad, says Jay Kyle.
1: Hey, snow caps? Does your wife have dentures?
0: Those are only available at the cinema.
1: Hey, don't those little white things get caught in her dentures, making it uncomfortable when she goes to eat the popcorn?
0: You guys, beef seasoning popcorn guy isn't going to live past 45, says B-Rad. drum love. Last night we went to Arby's for dinner. I had an extra large shake, 5 ham sliders. That damn shake is something else. You went to Arby's and just got the ham sliders, huh?
1: That damn shake, he says. Yep. All right. 888-545-5655. It is an altercation pump day. You got a fight jam? Get it in. We'll get back into it after the top of the hour. All right, we'll save this for the top of the hour, too. They finally did the research. Do leftovers really taste better the next day?
0: Ooh. Hey, you guys, I saw a YouTube short. They fried bacon in the pan. Then they threw in popcorn kernels, put the lid on, and popped the popcorn in the bacon grease. It looked pretty tasty, says the Polish Prince.
1: I mean, it makes sense. What do you do when you pop popcorn? You put a little bit of oil in there, and it heats up the popcorn. It does its thing. Throw it in there with some bacon fat. It's the same thing as the oil. What? Somebody says my high school coach doesn't have taste buds, so he judges food from the texture. He told us he used to eat peanut butter and bologna sandwiches in college. One day, many moons ago, I tried it. I broke down. Well, I choked down 2 bites before I threw it out. What do you mean he didn't have taste buds?
0: What happened to him? Just got a smooth tongue?
1: He didn't have the little. He didn't have the fur. Go ahead and throw that on the nightmare pile. Can you imagine waking up tomorrow and you have no taste buds? Oh, my life.
0: Hey, what was our fear about COVID? We were going to be those people whose taste is altered and just everything tastes like nothing.
1: I've lost the point of life. I've lost my will to live. That's crazy. I'm sure we'll be coming in here tomorrow morning going, well, I had the dream last night. I woke up without taste buds. I don't know what I was dreaming about this morning when my alarm went off. I'll give you 4 million guesses. What was I doing in my dream when my alarm went off this morning? It was weird enough that I thought about it my entire drive to work. What would rattle that loose in my head that my subconscious said, here, take this.
0: Were you picking up all your teeth that had fallen out?
1: I wasn't. Go ahead. You have 3.9 million more guesses to go, and you're still not going to get it.
0: Were you dancing like nobody was watching?
1: I was playing badminton in my driveway with Taylor Swift. And the thing that bothered me the most when I woke up wasn't the fact that I was playing badminton in my driveway with Taylor Swift. I was hung up on the fact that it turns out she was just as nice as everybody says she was. That's what I thought about my entire drive. I'm like, wow, she really was that nice.
2: Mm. Here comes the money.
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1: 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Buy generic butter, unless you're making a recipe where the butter is truly store brand is easy to swap out. 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
2: I know you know this one.
1: Is it Evanescence?
2: It is.
1: Okay.
2: Featuring Kay Flay.
1: Oh, Kay Flay. I love Kay Flay.
2: Blood in the Cut? Of course you do.
1: You can buy canned vegetables and green beans.
2: The song is called Fight Like a Girl.
1: Okay.
2: I sure can.
1: At any point, do they mention bringing up something from 8 years ago? Sorry, that was the obvious joke.
2: You know what? Sometimes, though, that fruit's ready for picking, man. You got to grab it. Otherwise, it falls to the ground, spoils.
1: Well, there was that one time. Like, what one time? What are you talking about?
2: Or when you're upset at her for something, you talk about it. Her first thing is to bring up something you did. Well, what about this?
1: Is it like the time that you insert story here? No, these two things aren't the same at all. You're just bringing up something to bring up something. This is a classic deflection. Buy generic milk. Outside of Prairie Farms, can you name one other milk? And I only know Prairie Farms.
2: When I was a kid, it was Roll-Off.
1: Okay. Now they make garbage dumpsters, don't they?
2: Runoff.
1: I don't know if Prairie Farms makes milk, I'll be honest with you. They make ice cream, though, right? Prairie Farms ice cream. I assume they make milk.
2: They make cottage cheese. No, they make milk. From what I gathered, like the milk brands are just labeling. It's like a dairy bunch of farmers. It's not like coming from the Prairie Farms milk place.
1: Milk's going to milk no matter what it is, right? I've never had a milk and thought, this tastes different than the other milk. Your milk tastes different than mine. Unless you went to my grandmother's house and she had powdered milk, and I just didn't drink that crap at all. That seemed like some sort of voodoo.
2: It's weird that your grandma was on a farm, but she had powdered milk.
1: But she didn't have cows. The milk doesn't come with the farm.
2: I guess that would be worrisome if she did. Fresh milk. Where'd you get this?
1: Yeah, I think it was a soybean farm.
2: Like, I don't care what the brand is. I'm not going to drink milk from, like, Dollar General or Dollar Tree. But I also don't drink milk. I don't know. It'll be the last time I bought it.
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2: Dollar General milk has a distinct different taste, you guys, and it's gross.
1: I wasn't expecting that text at all. I'm sorry. What?
2: It has a distinct taste, and it's gross.
1: Oh, somebody said Dean's milk. Okay, I'm with you. All right. My son-in-law is a milk connoisseur, and he swears the milk from Costco is the greatest milk ever. What?
2: You guys, raw milk is the way to go.
1: No, I'm not doing that. I don't think that's the milk that I want to drink today. The problem with the Costco milk is that it comes in a bottle that I'm not comfortable with.
2: It's got a weird, thick top. It doesn't have the indentation where your hand goes. Because that thing has like a tall top, it feels like weird milk, like weirdo milk.
1: You know how stupid I feel as a grown man saying, I'm not behind that milk because the bottle's not the bottle that I've been accustomed to.
2: It's been the same gallon jug our entire lives, but then Costco's like, what if we made the top of it taller?
1: Yeah.
2: What? Why would you do that?
1: The conversation, somebody texted in the 7 o'clock hour and said something about the black ranch dressing that we talked about. He saw it in the store and he was afraid of it. And we laughed and we said, yeah, totally, because some things are supposed to look the way they look, and that's the way it's supposed to be. Ranch is white. Ketchup is red, right? They had the green ketchup. We use that as an example. That milk container from Costco doesn't look right to me, so I never buy it. Plus, it also has that tab on the top. Yeah. You know, you take the cap off, and then it has that peel-off sticker.
2: Don't need it. Walmart milk is weird. It's washed somehow. I know a guy that works at Walmart Dairy, and it always goes bad before the date for whatever reason, says Rock God Red. Well, I think we know the reason.
1: Wow, this is like the oil change conversation we had yesterday. I had no idea that this was going on out there. I just always, milk is milk to me, right?
2: You guys, I disagree about the milk thing. I can absolutely tell if I'm drinking cheap milk, says Metalhead Dad.
1: Wow. All right, it is a fight pump day. 888-545-5655. What friend of the show was whining last night on Facebook because he couldn't get a girl?
2: Coconut Rich, lamenting on Facebook.
1: He's having a tough time getting a girl. So if you're a girl and you would like a Coconut Rich, we know that he's available.
2: Well, all I can think is you're posting about not having a girl or being able to find one while you're at the bar, posting from the bar with a beer in your picture.
1: Right. He was in a bar on a Tuesday night. He's like, I can't find the ladies. Well, I know. It's a Tuesday night, man. And you're sitting in a bar. You're going to have a tough time.
2: Have you tried, I don't know, anywhere but there?
1: Right.
2: A sports bar on a Tuesday night, not brimming with single women.
1: So I was thinking about Coconut Rich when I saw this morning. You probably need a new hobby. Other than, you know, posting up at a sports bar with some chicken wings and a cold draft beer. There's probably something more out there.
2: He walked in for the Dodgers game. He was like, hey, where the ladies at? Burr, burr.
1: They're not here.
2: You can always kind of tell when he's been drinking because his Facebook posts get very sappy and sentimental. And then eventually, if he drinks enough, those posts get very lonely all of a sudden. And then all of the next day, nothing happened. Then he's at the bar. His posts start creeping toward that loneliness again.
1: Tip top, ready for another day of work.
2: Crushing it.
1: What are the most and least attractive hobbies to a woman?
2: Dodgers game, Tuesday night.
1: Not even in the bottom of the bottom of the bottom of the list.
2: You guys, they make the Costco jug square so they can ship more because they take up less room and makes it cheaper. Still, it's a weird jug, man.
1: Yeah, it's keeping me from buying it. So, really? Are they making more money? Mm-hmm. When people like me are like, oh, no, Rain Man doesn't like that bottle.
2: It's going to make that fridge look weird.
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0: somebody tell me what kind of a world we live in?
1: Have you seen what it's like out there? Everybody just yells and screams at each
0: other. This town needs an enemy.
1: They think that we'll just sit there and take it like good little boys.
2: Don't talk like one of them. You're not.
1: Nobody's civil anymore. Nobody thinks what it's like to be the other guy.
2: I know the truth. There's no going back. You've changed things.
1: That we won't work
2: forever
1: and go wild.
2: To them, you're just a freak. Like me.
0: I like them already.
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0: Three down, two to go. Welcome to day four. Friday Eve. Morning, Clark.
1: What up, buddy?
0: How you doing, buddy? Well, how was your big night last night?
1: Brother, you know how it was, man. I was staying all night last night. Did more work on my fence. I'm about 80% of the way done with it. And then I took a back gate off to go to do that, and the gate like crumbled in my hands. So I had to take a bunch of wood, redo half of a gate. Feels real good. I hate this week.
0: I'm sorry, I can't hear anything after you said that you did some staining last night. Remember that guy that texted in yesterday and said that while Warren was staining his fence, Jason was staining his mother's sheets?
1: I do.
0: I don't want to talk about the staining anymore.
1: Yeah.
0: That text did something to me on the inside that is not cool, man.
1: You know what the worst thing is? Tonight, I have to finish staining my mom's fence.
0: Please so stop saying that.
1: So tomorrow, when I walk in here for the final time, and I'm kind of pumped because I'm like, you know what? I don't have to do it for another decade. But then I get really sad. I'm like, well, what if my mom's not here for another decade? what if this is the last time I have to stain her fence and hear these terrible jokes?
0: What if it's a stain divided? What if it's a house divided seven ways? Next time this fence needs stain.
1: I know.
0: Every sibling owns a little piece of this fence that I'm now staining.
1: But I'm also pumped because I finished getting the entire run along my neighbor's side. So I don't have to go over there. I don't have to bother them anymore. That whole section's done. And it was funny because I used this big piece of plywood and I put it on their side of the fence to catch the overspray. Because
0: mm-hmm.
1: The shed's sitting right there. Well, at one point, the wind blew and took my big, huge plywood and knocked it over into their yard.
0: My plywood!
1: Yeah, so I was like, well, I can go over there and knock and like go in their backyard and get it. Or I can get a ladder, stand on my side of the thing with a rake, and pull it up.
0: Are
1: like
0: you kidding me?
1: I didn't want to bother anybody.
0: Oh, my God.
1: I got on a step ladder, got a metal rake, reached over the fence, grabbed the plywood, pulled it back up, and was able to complete the job.
0: You know your neighbors don't care, right? You know that, right?
1: I just don't want to be a bother. I don't like the anxiety of having
0: I'm sorry to trouble you.
1: I don't like the anxiety of having to ask.
0: Why do you have to ask? Just hop over. They'll understand.
1: Well, and the section on my mom's fence that I have to do today is I have to go into the neighbor's yard, but she has like a flower garden, so I have to like be very careful, like put tarps over it so I don't spray all of her flowers. This has been one of the most productive but also worst weeks I've had in a long, long time. Oh, and then after the show yesterday, we left work. I went to Home Depot to get stain, and there was nobody in the stain and paint department. So I hung out for 10 minutes while they found somebody who could help me. And this girl, who had to be about 20, comes over, and she looks at me, and I showed her the stain. I'm like, I need the stain. She says, we don't have it. It's been discontinued.
0: What? No, you can't discontinue.
1: I said, I need like 4 more gallons to finish my fence. This can't be a thing. And she assures me, she's like, well, you can order it online. That's about the only place you're going to get it. So I left, and then I went to the gym. And as I went to the gym, I'm like, dude, there's no way. So I called Home Depot. And at this point, somebody who worked in the paint department was like, yeah, we got that, tons of it. I'm like, cool. So I finish my workout, pack up my gear, go all the way back 2 towns over to Home Depot. I get there. There's no one in the paint and stain department. And 5 people are waiting with me now for somebody to come up there. And they have to, like, call. I don't know where they found this person. They had to call somebody. She must have come from another Home Depot, because about 25 minutes later, then finally somebody appeared. And she's like, oh, yeah, I can help you. So that was my afternoon yesterday. Just frustration, driving back and forth and back and forth. And I'm about sick of this, Jason, this stain.
0: Well, if it makes you feel any better, today is World Octopus Day. When it comes to smart sea creatures, apparently the octopus is the head of the class. What makes an octopus so smart? First of all, how do we celebrate National Octopus Day?
1: Eating an octopus.
0: We can learn about the life of the octopus.
1: That's one thing I've never eaten.
0: Put aside a small section of this day and simply get more informed about these fascinating underwater creatures. I want to see if there's any fun facts in here about what makes a... There you go. Fun facts to share about the octopus. Here we go. The giant Pacific octopus is the largest and longest living species.
1: Mm.
0: It has been recorded to be able to grow and weigh more than 600 pounds. Well, that's terrifying if you're in the water. Typically, they're about 45 to 60 pounds. The octopus is a creature with an interesting circulatory system. They have three hearts, so they can love more.
1: Oh.
0: I didn't know that.
1: Oh.
0: And the octopus blood is, it's blue. There you go. One octopus was said to be so intelligent, she was able to open a childproof pill bottle in order to access the snack that was inside. That would be pills. That is a snack. I know a lot of housewives that will tell you it is the best treat of the day.
1: I'm going to crank that open.
0: I don't know how many adults you know that have difficulty opening child tamper-resistant bottles, but that number is pretty high. So next time you see somebody struggling, you can say, ha ha, it's so simple even an octopus can do it. You dummy.
1: Oh, when Jason says lewd things about Warren's mom, it's hilarious. But when I make a joke, it's offensive, says I Know a Guy, the author of the joke from yesterday.
0: Yeah, you've ruined it. you haven't ruined Warren's mom. That's my job. But you've ruined the whole staining conversation because that text was so graphic, so visual.
1: Well, I'm happy because tomorrow is the last day it can be made.
0: Well, I'm sure the humble author of that original text will find a way to work around the scheduling and maybe next week drop another good bomb. All right, where do we start here? Should we start with... Oh, there was a birthday today. Who was the... every day we're always surprised and we learn when we look at the celebrity birthday calendar that... A celebrity from years past hasn't passed, is still alive. Today, the honor goes to Paul Hogan, Crocodile Dundee.
1: He was old when Crocodile Dundee was a thing. I think he was in his 50s, right?
0: In Crocodile Dundee, you could see it in his neck. He was way too old to be playing that role, but he had the accent down.
1: And then Crocodile Dundee goes to Los Angeles, the sequel.
0: Mm.
1: And then remember, he married that girl from Crocodile Dundee in real life?
0: Yep. There was a big age difference between the two.
1: Between that, Foster's, and for some reason, I think Subaru got shoveled into the whole Outback thing because they had an Outback. We were wild about Australia in the 90s.
0: Mm-hmm.
1: He's still alive.
0: 87 years old today. Wow. Good for him.
1: That's not a knife. This is a knife.
0: Steve Perry, celebrating a birthday today. Steve Perry. Not even close to being as old as you think he should be.
1: He's got to be in his mid-70s.
0: Steve Perry! Is there more than one Steve Perry? He shouldn't be this young. Steve Perry is only 63.
1: Steve Perry of Journey?
0: Steve Perry of Journey is only 63? I find that hard to believe.
1: Hey, is there another Steve Perry? You are wrong.
0: Thank God.
1: I don't know who that Steve Perry is.
0: I thought, man, I'm catching up to Steve Perry. This is not good.
1: Actual Steve. Yeah, Steve Perry's just one age. You catch him. Actual Steve Perry from Journey is 77 years old.
0: Okay, that makes me, I don't know why that makes me feel better. Hey. I feel bad for Steve Perry, but I feel better for myself.
1: Who's the other Steve Perry?
0: I don't know. Chevy Chase also celebrating a birthday today. Obviously, the light is dimming on Chevy Chase. Chevy Chase is 83. Do we know who the other Steve Perry is?
1: No, that's terrible for whoever this guy is. He's getting celebrated like he's the front man of Journey. Actual Steve Perry's birthday's in January.
0: Okay.
1: He'll be 78.
0: All right, let's start with breakfast stuff here really quick. Apparently, if you're single and you're looking for great date ideas on the, you know, off chance that you end up with a date, apparently breakfast is the way to do it. Dinner and drinks done. Breakfast dates are having a moment. A new survey found that nearly two-thirds of single Americans.
1: So what do you do after a breakfast date? Do you go have, like, lunch sex or something?
0: You're like,
1: or just that's the end of the date?
0: I got to go home and mow the lawn. You go about your day, I guess. They say making breakfast dates, according to most singles, make a lot of sense. Many say dating has gotten harder, with dating apps making it tougher to form genuine connections. So instead of awkward dinners and pricey cocktails, they're opting for coffee and eggs in the morning. The biggest perk, less pressure, lower cost.
1: Yeah.
0: There's a huge difference between a dinner bill and a breakfast bill.
1: You could take somebody out for a kick-ass omelet. You're only on the hook for like $8.
0: Yeah. They say it's an easy escape route if there's no spark, right? You can be like, I got a million things I got to do today, so it was very nice having breakfast with you, but and I will talk to you later. I have to go home and stain Warren's mom's fence. They say if things click, though, then you have the entire day ahead of you for an impromptu adventure. Dating experts say breakfast dates are more authentic, more relaxed, and they give people an actual chance to talk. Good for them. And apparently, when you eat breakfast will help you live longer. A new study says that when you eat breakfast, when you eat your breakfast is almost as important as what you eat for breakfast. Is there anything healthy that you can eat for breakfast?
1: No, it's all cheese.
0: Yeah, everything I eat for breakfast.
1: Eggs and cheese, potatoes and cheese.
0: I eat bacon and sausage. Mm-hmm. Sometimes at the same time, I'll make bacon and I'll make sausage.
1: Yep.
0: I'm not much of an egg guy, and anything else doesn't, you know, sometimes I'll make like a sausage sandwich. I'll take two pieces of toast, and then I'll put sausage in the middle of it. That's not good for you at all. Researchers found that people who eat breakfast earlier in the day tend to have a lower risk of dying from heart disease, while those that delay the first meal of the day are linked to poor long-term health outcomes. Experts say eating breakfast earlier may help the body's internal clock. It helps your metabolism and your blood sugar levels throughout the day.
1: You guys, it's also easier to go for breakfast dates. All the kids are in school. No need for a babysitter.
0: Oh, yeah, that is pretty stinking great. Good for you. So experts say, when is the best time to eat breakfast? What if you don't eat breakfast at all? What does that mean?
1: I don't know, like I have an apple.
0: I have a cheese stick. That's about, you know. Maybe some Jolly Rancher ropes, but that's about it. Between 7 and 8 a.m., that's the ideal time, according to the experts, that you should be eating breakfast.
1: Hey, Warren, you were wondering if this is the last time you're going to be doing your mom's fence while Jason is doing your mob. That reminds me of how my mom was getting a new roof. My brother kept telling her she still had several years left to do it, but she was adamant about doing it then. I had to pull him aside and tell him to let her do it, because if she doesn't when she passes, then that roof is on us before we would sell the house. He kept real quiet after that.
0: That's a weird moment of financial honesty.
1: Yo, let her do it, man, because if you don't do it now,
0: we'll be paying more later because prices continue to rise. I mean, we'll use her money, of course, with whatever's left over to pay for the roof, but it's going to be more expensive. Also yesterday, one more breakfast note.
1: Stating your mom's fence is definitely going to get used the next time I'm hanging out with my buddies. Jason said something yesterday that I was dying to use in a conversation when I got home, and I couldn't find a way to use it, so it just died on the vine, and I'm hoping that I get to use it this weekend. You were going to have a long...
0: Oh, yeah. Why would you even bring that up? We can't even say that on the radio. Starbucks yesterday unveiled its 2026 Holiday Cup collection.
1: I guess you can't say it together. You could say each part of it individually.
0: Yeah. Hang on. I'm trying to remember the actual it's a text that I sent my wife yesterday. Hold on.
1: Like if I said the word long and then later on in the sentence, I happen to use the word, you know, this guy is a jerk. Those two words together may be the funniest thing I've heard all week. Just at the cubicle.
0: And I told you when I sent it that my wife wouldn't get it. She would text back, what does that even mean? And she texted back 2 hours later, what does that even mean? All right. Starbucks yesterday unveiled their holiday cup collection. People apparently are already losing their minds. The biggest buzz is the return of the Bearista from last year. This year, the teddy bear design is getting involved in everything, not just the holiday cup, but tumblers and mugs and even a keychain. Oh, there's also a festive Christmas tree cold cup and a nostalgic holiday village collection inspired by Starbucks Seattle roots. And there's a Winter Wonderland line featuring icy blue drinkware and shimmering accessories. Who's picking up all this stuff at Starbucks?
1: I don't know. Hey, that guy about his mom's roof. To be fair, my mom is not hurting at all for money, whereas my brother and I are flying by the seat of our pants. My mom, by the way, makes really good chicken soup.
0: What does that mean? His mom is hot?
1: No, she's older. Very older.
0: Old chickens make good soup.
1: Yeah, I think that's what he said, though. She's sexy and old. Nice.
0: All right, then.
1: An Uber Geek Gabe did get to the bottom of what Steve Perry is celebrating a birthday today. The Steve Perry from the Cherry Poppin' Daddies.
0: There's a Steve Perry and Cherry Poppin' Daddies?
1: Today is his birthday.
0: Well, good for him, then.
1: He is the singer and songwriter for this band. That's his birthday.
0: He should have called it the Perry Poppin' Daddies.
1: Ooh.
0: Give himself a little credit.
1: Guys, I wonder if that guy's mom was making chicken soup for the roofers. We got to come off this mom conversation.
0: It's going to be a long day.
1: Yep.
0: All right, what do we got to do today? We'll talk about why you keep waking up at the same time every night. I was happy to see this because now it's nice that I'm not the only one. If you wake up like a little bit before 3 a.m., but you do it every single night, why is that? We also got some fun money stuff. Some people are being punished for ripping us off, but in our all of us together, our opinion will be they haven't been punished enough. We'll talk about new car payments hit record highs as buyers are borrowing more money. We've got some food stuff we'll get to here in a little bit as well. We'll talk about annoying hobbies. And anything else you got, welcome to Friday Eve. Text the show anytime, 888-545-5655. We'll get into some more of those next. Here comes the
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2: Another pair of tickets to see Greta Van Fleet coming up at 11 a.m. this morning. Morgan Reed has your opportunity, so be listening for your chance to win. 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Weather-wise... I don't know why the forecast keeps getting tweaked a little bit by a little bit by a little bit and not necessarily in our favor. Good news is sunshine warmer today, 71. Sunshine again tomorrow to wrap up the work week, 74.
6: Great state in weather.
2: Yes, it is. And then on Saturday, a little bit of sunshine. Looks like more clouds than sun on Saturday, but we will get all the way up to 80. And now they've changed the forecast on Sunday to rain early in the day. And then maybe we'll see some sunshine in the afternoon. Your Sunday high, a little bit cooler, only getting up to 70. Apparently, I think it all depends on what time the remnants of the hurricane that's supposed to hit the Gulf Coast, I believe tomorrow morning. And then it'll make its way north, and it'll wind up here, now they're saying, sometime early in the day on Sunday. Some areas could get hit with a lot of rain, by the way. But then on Monday, we go back to sunshine and 82 for the high. And we will cool off in the, for the second half of the work week, and it'll turn into more fall-like temperatures. So get out there and enjoy it while we can, because this might be kind of the end of it. 49 now.
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2: All right, 888-545-5655. That guy does want to clarify, the guy that said that he and his brother had gotten together to discuss his mom's roof. And having mom pay for it, you know, mom's kind of getting up there. He said his mom made

0: makes some great chicken soup. We thought, wow, your mom is hot. That's what he's saying. He did clarify, I did not call my mom sexy. But he also adds, but Warren's mom, hello.
1: All right.
0: Hello.
1: We need to bring that back.
0: Hello.
1: Hello. Yeah, I have to go get the last bit of stain today, and I'm done with her fence. So let's get the jokes out tomorrow for a rock and roll weekend and then be done with it.
0: Can't wait till the next time I see your mom. Hello.
1: Hello.
0: Hello.
1: Hello.
0: Hello. All right. 888-545-5655.
2: They're out there. Out there. Stupid people doing stupid things with the Jason Lee and Kluck Show.
1: Oh, yeah. You guys think you're done now, Warren. Just wait until your mom needs new carpet. LOL, says the naked man. She has hardwood floor.
0: Yeah, she does. All right. Let's get through this first story because the second story in stupid people is really unbelievable. It's got it all. So let's get through this one. A man... not happy when he was going through customs in Miami International Airport. He was on a flight from Cuba to Miami. Federal agents noticed that the man had a big bulge in his pants.
1: Nice.
0: We know where this is going. To Warren's mom's house.
1: Okay.
0: It turned out he had 10 live birds stuffed down his pants. What are those poor birds doing during the flight?
1: Also, like, take your hands and, like, how big is 10 birds? Like, even if they're small, that's still a lot.
0: It could be the size of a dove, or it could be the size of a finch, I guess. A little tiny one. You could fit 10 of those.
1: You're not getting 10 doves down your pants.
0: No, it seems like, I don't know. I don't know much about birds, but if you kind of wrap them up, like stuff them down your pants, do they decide that it's nighttime? Like you've thrown a blanket over their cage, and they're like, oh, it's night, I should probably sleep? How do birds behave when they're stuffed in your pants for a flight from Cuba to Miami? It's probably a 45-minute flight.
1: Aren't you going to smother them down there?
0: I don't know. He went through customs, claimed he had nothing to declare. He was just on. He was just there to visit. During an interview, he was observed with an unexplained bulge in the front of his pelvis/waist area, and he noted he was appeared to be nervous as Homeland Security. That's where they found the 10 birds in his pants. He claimed that the birds were for personal use, and then he invoked
1: they're not for sale. These are my personal use birds.
0: Gonna eat them. He invoked his right to remain silent. Records show he appeared in a Miami federal court on Monday, subsequently released on $25,000 bond. He has been charged with smuggling goods into the United States. All right, this story's got everything. A woman has been accused of posing as a substitute teacher and causing mayhem in the classroom full of students because... Well, we'll get to that. 23-year-old Amy Jones has been charged one count of impersonating a public employee, as well as five counts of exposing a child to harmful descriptions after an incident at the Rufus King International High School. When questioned by authorities...
1: What's with the international on the high school?
0: This woman alleged that she had carried out the stunt because she pretended to be a substitute teacher in the classroom because she was bored and that she hates kids. And she, quote, just wanted to mess around.
1: Whoa.
0: I substituted the word mess for the word that she used. She is a former student at the high school. She's said to have scouted the premises for a week before carrying out the stunt, getting past security by blending in with other students. She was then accused of returning on the day when eight teachers were absent, and she got lucky as only seven substitutes had signed in that day. Before she went to a classroom set up by another teacher, and that other teacher stayed with her for 20 minutes. She's like, I just want to make sure, right? You're all set and you're good and you're comfortable in front of the classroom. When she appeared that everything was good to go, the other teacher left. The fake substitute then allegedly proceeded to organize the students by race and gender. And then she insulted the students by using racial slurs and derogatory statements and explicit language. She also played loud rap music and bragged about it being okay with going to jail.
1: I mean, if you're a kid at this point, you are behaving yourself.
0: But evidently, one of the kids manages to squeak out a message on his phone like, hey, Mom, can you call the front office and tell them that things aren't quite right here down in classroom 702? She's scheduled. She was arrested, obviously, because you can't do things like that.
1: You can't just pretend.
0: Hey, 5 counts of exposing a child to harmful descriptions.
1: Whoa.
0: She will be back in court on October 20th. She's facing a maximum 21 years in prison if she's convicted.
1: Jeez.
0: So please, be careful. They're out there. Stupid people doing stupid things. We'll get some entertainment news in a minute.
1: We will. We have a bunch of comedians now are fighting back against whatever happened to SiriusXM's Raw Dog Comedy. We have a beef between Chet Hanks and a comedian. Shia LaBeouf is getting divorced. The Super Bowl has a new streaming home. Diddy gets a big bill. We have Hunting Wives news. Olivia Rodrigo is doing fun stuff with her money. I have a complete breakdown of everybody who's going to be part of this Aerosmith thing that's coming up at the Hollywood Bowl. And I almost feel like I owe you and, the entire community an apology. What if I told you that Amy from Thousand Pound Sisters has released music and it has flown under our radar now for almost 3 weeks?
0: Get out of here. Really?
1: I have Amy from Thousand Pound Sisters' debut song. I'll give you the name. The song is called
0: Num Num Num Num Num.
1: Pounds Hollow.
0: What?
1: Yep. Yepper.
0: Don't you mean Sounds Hollow?
1: Nope. Pounds Hollow.
0: Okay. All right. We've got some Dan Reynolds news this morning. It's been a while since we've talked about Dan Reynolds from the Imagine Dragons.
1: Anti-cigarette Dan Reynolds?
0: Mm-hmm. Oh, he hates the cigarettes.
1: Yeah, he does.
0: We had somebody text in a few minutes ago that they just finished up the season finale of Ted Lasso. Did you notice they changed the theme song this week?
1: Ooh.
0: There's a reason why they changed the theme song. I was really upset when I read this story, and then I went and listened to it and said, oh, okay, I guess I'm okay with this. And there's tons of cool rock and roll merchandise that bands are hawking all the time, right? Jon Bon Jovi may have set the bar a little bit higher for celebrity rock and roll collectibles. And this one might even pay for itself. We'll get to it in Entertainment News next.
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1: Yep.
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0: All right, 888-545-5655. Welcome to Friday Eve. We're almost there. In your relationship, are you the rock or are you the star? There's a new dating theory going around. Every relationship needs one rock and one star.
1: I'm probably the star. I cannot be relied on like a rock.
0: So how do you know if you're the rock or you're the star? The rock is a steady, dependable person. The star is the big personality, spontaneity. They're expressive. They're always chasing the next adventure. I don't think you're ever chasing adventure.
1: You don't know what I do when I'm not here.
0: I have a pretty good idea.
1: Chasing adventure. Are you chasing adventure?
0: No. I don't think so. I don't try to. I would certainly.
1: Why do you think I don't chase adventure?
0: I would certainly be the rock in my relationship. The idea has gone viral because on the surface it makes sense. The rock provides stability, consistency, calm, and helps anchor the star. The star brings the energy, the excitement, the spontaneity, and helps the rock take a bit of flight. Together, they're supposed to balance each other out. They say, but honestly, it sounds better in theory than reality. Plenty of successful couples are quiet, too quiet people, or too ambitious people, or two people who switch roles depending on what's happening in their lives. They say, plus, if you're always the rock, you may eventually wonder why you're doing all the supporting while someone else gets to shine. And if you're star, you might start believing that your partner is always trying to pull you down. They say maybe the better question isn't whether you're the rock or the star, but whether your relationship will let you be a little bit of both.
1: You guys, is there one of those inflatable clown punching bags somewhere between that rock and star? I'm asking for a friend.
0: That's really funny. The one that you punch and it comes back up. Whoa!
1: Warren, you're scared to cross the fence line without permission. You ain't chasing squat, says Who's Your Daddy. I'm not scared. I just prefer not to. So rather than pick the plywood up that I dropped, I decided to get a stepladder and a long rake and reach over the fence and pull it up to me. I thought I was being really smart.
0: All you had to do was walk to the end of the fence row in a regular old neighborhood, which is, what, 30 feet?
1: Well, but their backyard is, like, fenced in, so I can't just get back there. I have to, like, open their gate, go in their backyard, be spotted probably.
0: Yeah.
1: You know, that's terrible.
0: 888-545-5655.
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1: 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It's ESPN's first ever Super Bowl broadcast. Disney also announced two Monday Night Football games will be streaming on Disney Plus next fall, along with Dick Clark's New Year's Rockin' Eve with Ryan Seacrest. This is what they got planned for Dick Clark's New Year's Eve with Ryan Seacrest. Rita Ora will be joining Seacrest in New York. Julian Huff and Rob Gronkowski will host from Vegas. And Drewski will be live from Chicago. All right. Shia LaBeouf, turns out, well, he's a bit of a handful to be married to. And Mia Goth, his actress wife, has now filed for divorce. They listed their separation date on the paperwork filed yesterday as July 28th. The following filing follows his arrest. Multiple arrests. That whole New Orleans stretch of his last Mardi Gras was wild. Remember, he was fighting people, getting arrested multiple times. He was in custody. He's out again, and he's back in the bar. Mia Goth, now 32, seeking primary legal and physical custody of their 4-year-old daughter.
0: We've been confused the entire time. What is she doing slumming around with this knob?
1: I don't know. I don't even know where these two would cross paths. Oh, here it is. They met in 2012 on the set of Nymphomaniac Volume 2.
0: The set of what?
1: They met on the set of Nymphomaniac Volume 2 back in 2012. They married in 2016 at a Las Vegas chapel. He went through a period where he kind of like was sort of trying to make a turn and get his life back together, kind of reestablish himself as a bankable actor, and then everything just fell apart. They were married. He is now 40. He previously acknowledged the relationships and saying, I failed my marriage and I had to own up to that. You sure did, buddy. Tom Cruise's new film, Digger, is expected to lose $250 million by the end of its theatrical run. The harder this thing bombs, the more I can't wait to see it.
0: The reviews that I'm reading from regular people now, most of the people, I was reading a review yesterday. A guy said, I was in the theater all alone. I was by myself and I watched the movie and I cannot figure out why people didn't like this movie.
1: You know what? There's a larger conspiracy that's bubbling about this movie is that because it's a commentary on these billionaires that are playing, you know, checkers with our lives,
0: right?
1: That they've all got their thumb on the neck of this movie. And so they're pushing the negative publicity, pushing the reviews down and trying to make this movie look as terrible as possible.
0: Right again.
1: So the billionaires are doing their best to make it seem like we don't want to see this movie. So it's up to us to go see it.
0: But you can't promote it as the movie they don't want you to see, because that sounds corny as hell.
1: Yeah, but it certainly seems.
0: A lot of the regular people that are going to see this movie are claiming that they're in almost empty theaters because of all the bad publicity. And they said there's something at the end that is...
1: Like post-credits?
0: No, I don't think it's post-credits. They won't tease it. Nobody will tell you everything you need to know about the movie because all these dudes online are super cool about not ruining the ending. They are cool enough to say, you need to experience what I experienced when I saw the movie. So they're not... That's also part of the problem is they're not coming out and saying, this is why you need to see it. This is what makes this movie great.
1: All I know is that it's going to lose a ton of money, but also that the billionaires don't want us to see it, which makes me want to see it. Chet Hanks publicly confronted comedian Eric Andre at Complex Con in Los Angeles, escalating a years-long feud. Apparently, he walked up to Eric Andre from behind, initiated a heated exchange that had to have security pull him apart. Apparently, Eric Andre, once upon a time, called Chet Hanks emotionally disturbed following his appearance on the Eric Andre show. And he also said that Hanks had his issues stemming from mocking Caribbean culture. I don't know what these two are fighting about. He did a Jamaican accent, and Eric Andre didn't take it well, and now they've been beefing, but they got it.
0: Remember, he was walking around with that accent. You know, he's like the kid that went away on vacation, like spring break.
1: Boom, buckler.
0: Yeah,
1: Lord of mercy.
0: Came back with his hair braided, you know, and then all of a sudden he's like, this is who I am now. And it lasted for about 4 days. Yeah. But Chet Hanks, he's just an obnoxious dude who's just trying to make a name for himself. Imagine everybody in your family is successful, but you don't have any talent to be successful.
1: He's on that show with Kate Hudson, where she plays the genie bus of the Lakers, but it's not the Lakers because they can't use it.
0: Right.
1: He's their star player, so he's got a gig. It's not much.
0: But he's not successful like the Hanks family is.
1: Colin Hanks, right. Tom Hanks.
0: Right, so he's desperately trying to make a name for himself using the only talent he has, which is jackassing around.
1: Patton Oswalt and Michelle Wolf are publicly pressuring Sebastian Maniscalco to restore programming on Sirius XM's Channel 99. I guess Sirius put him in charge of Raw Dog, and they've changed it to Comedy Radio.
0: Mm-hmm.
1: And they used to play 800 comedians bits, and then he trimmed it down to 300 well-known acts, you know, playing the hits, I guess. Patton said that directly to him on Instagram, said you need to reinstate the up-and-coming comics who relied on the channel. 500 that booted off. Apparently, the comics earned $15 in royalties per spin.
0: Yes.
1: So if you're getting a bit on there a couple of times a week, I mean, that's paying for some groceries.
0: Yeah, I was watching a lady last night, and she said she gets 70 spins a week at $15 a pop.
1: Yeah, so if all of a sudden that's gone. I mean, especially if you're on that grind.
0: Mm-hmm.
1: I'll just blow through a couple of these really quick and get to the song that I want to play. Olivia Rodrigo apparently is a big White Stripes super fan. She bought the dress Meg White wore on the cover of the band's album Elephant. She paid $25,600 for it.
0: Eww.
1: She said she plans to wear it to a gig. She was going to wear it, I guess, at that Daisy Chains Field Festival she did, but it was too hot. But she's going to wear it. She worships Meg White. Aerosmith's big... California Dream On, Aerosmith and Friends, couple of nights at the Hollywood Bowl. They got quite the lineup. They're going to have the Black Crowes, Run DMC, Hart, Andrew Watt, Billy Idol, Chad Smith, Duff McKagan, Eric Church, Jerry Cantrell, Mike Inez, Nuno Betancourt, Pat Monahan of Train, Sammy Hagar, Slash, Steve Stevens, Sully Erna, Tom Morello, all going to be there. And I feel I've done the audience a disservice by not bringing this to us sooner. But Amy Slayton from Thousand Pound Sisters has a song out. It's called Pounds Hollow. I'm willing to bet this is all AI.

0: this is 100% AI, but she's being credited as it's Amy Slayton of Thousand Pound Sisters.
1: Right.
0: They even smoothed her looks out for the AI cover.
1: Which one is she? Is she the...
0: She's not the forehead one. She's the other one. The lazy eye, constant farting.
1: Oh, okay. All right.
0: Yeah. So we're supposed to buy that this is somehow her creation. Jackson Falls. I'm a country girl here on the Temple Cows. Rim Rockless Creek. Bird and Tuba Pounds. Hollow water is the perfect blue. Yeah, they can't even take me in my camo suit. Got the bass turned up on the boots and the boot. Jumping off the rocks where the water was deep. While the rest of the world is fast asleep. It's that limestone. Ladies and gentlemen, Jelly has rolls.
1: I feel like I'm listening to someone having a stroke. I need to call somebody. I should call somebody.
0: Yeah.
1: Dan Reynolds has apparently broken up with his lady friend. Reynolds from Imagine Dragons was dating Minka Kelly.
0: Yes, I believe that's true.
1: Apparently, they just...
0: People are going to be questioning you. It's a fact. It's everywhere. I'm like, no, I don't know. Confirmed.
1: Apparently, they've been dating for 4 years. They just recently started getting more involved in making their relationship more public. And now they are done, apparently.
0: You know what allegedly broke them up?
1: Mm.
0: He caught her smoking a cigarette.
1: No.
0: And you know how Dan Reynolds feels about cigarette smoke.
1: The devil sticks.
0: He feels badly.
1: Guy texted in and said he finished watching the season of Ted Lasso. He didn't. I appreciate that, dude. You didn't give us a thumbs up, thumbs down. You're going to cry. You didn't tell us anything about the last episode of Ted Lasso. We'll get to it this weekend. Apparently, they changed the theme song.
0: I have to wait until probably tomorrow to watch it.
1: Hang on one second.
0: I like when you get into a show, you watch the theme song. My wife hates watching the theme song, so she always skips. I'm like, what do you do?
1: I never skip the song. I never skip the Ted Lasso intro.
0: No, I don't skip any theme song because sometimes, like with Game of Thrones, they would give you like hints about what's to come.
1: Hang on, I had
0: But as few times as they give you episodes, savor the theme song. Savor every minute they give you.
1: Well, I had the theme song a couple of minutes ago, so I was going to pull it up, but no, I can't find it.
0: Warren, if you had been watching the new season of Thousand Pound Sisters, you would know that Amy's been working on an album, says Dan from Lima.
1: Oh, okay. All right.
0: Man, she sounds like Bobby Hill when she raps in that song. I can't unhear that, says Mama 3. The comments are unkind.
1: Well, that's sad. I'm sad for her. Okay, here it is. There we go. I found it.
0: You're sad that Pounds Hollow is not a hit? Oh, they just had somebody cover it.

0: Even the song makes me happy.
1: You guys, the new theme song fit the last episode perfectly.
0: Well, it's Brandi Carlile's cover version of the theme song. Jason Sudeikis has been talking about it for a while, and at some point, the theme song should be presented, should be presenting the change. Why?
1: Why?
0: Men's team to women's team. Jason Sudeikis says we should have the theme song sung by a woman's voice, but he wanted the handover to be graceful in some way and not suddenly do it. He saw it as an opportunity here and went to and then went to Brandi Carlile to do it.
1: You guys, longtime Brandi Carlile fan here. Brandi Carlile, Ted Lasso's the mashup everybody needs in their life. Don't sleep on her, says RB.
0: My brother-in-law, who he goes out to a show 3 or 4 times a week.
1: I had to see her name in print 4 or 5 times before I realized they weren't talking about Belinda.
0: Yeah, he loves Mastodon, and what's the other band? He goes and sees them all the time. It starts with a B. It's one of those Viking metal bands.
1: Sabaton.
0: It's one of those, yeah, like Sabaton or somebody else, and I goof on him about it all the time. He loves those weird metal bands. He also loves Brandi Carlile and will travel anywhere. He and my sister will travel anywhere to go see Brandi Carlile. And this is about as great as it gets. I think this is better than getting a slot machine at the casino. John Bon Jovi.
1: I don't know. They even gave George Lopez a casino slot machine.
0: They've cheapened the whole experience.
1: I'm not losing money to George Lopez.
0: John Bon Jovi, New Jersey legend, now has his own scratcher.
1: Oh!
0: With the New Jersey lottery.
1: That's awesome! I would absolutely play a Bon Jovi scratcher.
0: I'll take one of those $20 Jovis you got over there. Yeah, I'll take two of those.
1: Is it a $20 ticket?
0: It doesn't say. John Bon Jovi is on a new series of Legends scratch-off lottery tickets available in New Jersey. Good for him.
1: Bon Jovi didn't bless us with any money, babe. We're going to have a thin weekend.
0: All right, there's your...
1: It's $5. The tickets are $5. The top cash prize with Bon Jovi is $200,000.
0: All right.
1: I always hate when you get a $20 scratcher and you scratch it and you get nothing. You're like, really? Not even like a $5? Nothing, huh?
0: Just throw me a little salt, would you please?
1: $20, it's a long ticket. I feel like I should get something.
0: I'll throw this story in sports here in a second. What do you do if you have a favorite football player and you want to convince him to come play for your favorite football team? Florida man found out the hard way. This is not the way that you do it. But he put a lot of time and effort into it, and I think that's respectable. We'll include it in sports next.
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13: 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Indiana Governor Mike Braun says that clean energy investment will lead to lower costs and high-paying jobs.
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13: The Indiana Office of Energy Development has posted a comprehensive digital toolkit to help those communities apply. And police in Buchanan say suspects have been identified in connection with the vandalism of more than 20 scarecrows displayed throughout downtown.
15: Police were notified on Tuesday about the damage involving scarecrows placed in the downtown area. Officers are working with Buchanan Scarecrow Charities and local businesses to determine the total cost of the damage and repairs. Heather Saar, MNC News.
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16: Last night, the Guardians unload on the White Sox 9-3 to keep Cleveland alive. Dodgers over the Braves 4-1 to win that series. Rays over the Yankees, 4-3 for the swippity sweep of New York. Brewers over the Padres, 3-1. They end San Diego's postseason. Milwaukee moves on. Tonight, 8 o'clock Eastern, our standalone game is at Guaranteed Crime Rate Field. The White Sox host the Guardians. No pressure. 120 years since they last closed a playoff series at home.
0: That place was completely out of hand for the first two innings of that game yesterday before things started falling apart for the White Sox. They were so loud you couldn't hear the announcers.
16: Tonight,
0: you could hear was the crowd. It was so fun to watch.
16: Tonight's going to be nuts.
0: What time is the game?
16: 8 p.m. Eastern.
0: Of course it is.
16: Yeah, so the one game. They can't give us an early afternoon bone. The Dream, the Liberty go to overtime last night. Atlanta gets the 101-98 win. They go up 2-0 in that series. Valkyries over the Aces, 83-81. Golden State is up 2-0 there. Capitals over the Penguins, 5-3. Jets over the Avs, 3-2. Oilers over the Ducks, 5-2. Tonight, the Blackhawks are at the Islanders. Stars are at the Sabres. And tonight on Prime, the Cowboys, we them boys, host the Buccaneers and whoever they got under center. I think Baker Mayfield's still out with his dislocated thumb. There's your sports.
0: Well, speaking of we them boys, a Florida man, his favorite football team is the Dallas Cowboys. His favorite player is Josh Allen. How do you convince Josh Allen to get him to come play for the Dallas Cowboys?
16: Well, I think it would take a truckload of money.
0: He thought he could talk him into it. So the Florida man, I appreciate the time and the effort that he put into this. A Florida man traveled all the way to Buffalo? No, Wyoming. He got tackled by cops for drunkenly trespassing on a stranger's property. He was looking for Josh Allen. 43-year-old man, not publicly identified, was cuffed after a homeowner called 911 to report that there was a creep creeping around his house. Once he was in custody, the man said he was looking for Josh Allen. Now, why would he be looking for Josh Allen in Wyoming?
16: Because that's where he went to school,
0: that's
16: right?
0: That's where he went to school before he turned pro. He thought he could maybe bump into Josh Allen somewhere.
16: Just hanging around campus?
0: And he would be able to convince him to switch from the Buffalo Bills to the Dallas Cowboys. Florida man reportedly hit all the indicators for impairment. He blew a .238. He said he would wire his own lawyer and was given a $1,000 cash-only bond. It does not say if he's out yet or not. So there you go. There's your sports for a Friday Eve. 888-545-5655.
2: It's the Jason Lee and Cluck Show.
0: All right. Where should we start here? Oh, here's a fun little fact. When you left the house for the first time on your own, did you know how to do your own laundry?
16: Yes.
0: 70% of kids leaving home today do not know how to do their own laundry.
16: My mom got a spot of bleach on my favorite shirt, and that was the end of it when I was like 14. I was like, I'm doing my own laundry now. It's always baffling to me when you run into a full-grown adult, 9 times out of 10, it's a man who doesn't know how to operate and like do laundry and like care for your clothes.
0: There's no wizardry to it. It's pretty easy stuff, right?
16: Yeah.
0: You put the whites together, the light color clothes together, do it on hot, put the colors clothes together, and do it on cold. That's the simplest way to do your laundry, right? It's worked out in my favor every single time. Well, my daughter was home for about 12 hours over the weekend, and she came home with that huge college bag of dirty clothes. You know, it's about 3.5 feet tall. It's got the little drawstring on the top. And then I watched her walk up to the washer, open it up, and just dump all the clothes in there. I said, you're going to maybe separate those or something? Maybe, you know, put some things over here, put some things over here. Maybe at least make it look like you care about your clothes. She's like, I don't have time for that. I said, oh, okay. All right, then. So it was to no one's surprise when the washer was off balance also because she had jam-packed it with, you know, 48 pounds of clothes.
16: You guys, we started separating our clothes into 3 hampers, and last night I started showing my 12-year-old how to do laundry, setting him up for life.
0: Yeah. Well, it's something that you obviously have to do.
16: I did not know how to do laundry until I was 20 years old, Fort Benning, Georgia Army boot camp. My mom wouldn't let me touch the laundry room, neither would my grandmother growing up, so I had no idea what I was doing. I had to stand and watch my fellow recruits to learn how to do laundry.
0: That's a hard question to answer to, or ask when you're 20 years old. So how do I do this? Most kids today admit that they will wear every single item in their wardrobe before they finally wash their clothes, while others try some creative shortcuts like spraying outfits with deodorant or body spray to make them feel fresh. What are our biggest laundry fears?
16: Shrinking.
0: I'll give them this. You know, if you're a kid and you're intimidated by the laundry, I'll give you this. Like, our washing machine has 45 different things, options. On how you would like to wash your clothes.
16: You only use two.
0: Yeah. That's what they're worried about.
16: Like, what is a permanent press in the dryer? I don't know.
0: Choosing the wrong settings, ruining your clothes, not understanding water temperature, or using too much detergent. Mistakes are common. 90% of young adults reported that they've had a laundry disaster from leaving stuff in their pockets. Uh-huh. If you live with a woman, you will know what that is. It's a Kleenex. Every pocket of every female, for some reason, has to have a Kleenex in it. You don't have to deal with that until you're pulling the clothes out of the dryer and realize that everything in the dryer is covered in Kleenex. Survey also found that many new adults regularly call home with help for chores, cooking, and budgeting. I was helping one of my daughters a couple of days ago. She was making chicken for the first time because I bought the wrong chicken. She always buys the grilled chicken at Costco, but I bought the chicken. And I said, it's not a big deal. You just have to cook it yourself. Instead of heating it up, you're going to cook it yourself. So she was in a panic two nights ago, and she called and she said, all right, you're going to help me make chicken. I said, okay. And she said, all right, so how do I know when it's done?
16: In her defense, that's the question with chicken.
0: Super scary.
16: You're like, am I going to kill myself here when you first start doing chicken?
0: Yeah. And I couldn't give her a good answer. She's like, well, how do I know when it's done? I'm like, I don't know, 400 for 20 minutes, you'll be fine. Well, how do I know? And the only thing I could tell her, well, if it's not pink in the middle, you're fine. She said, like a lot of pink or a little pink? I said, any visible pink.
16: No pink.
0: Yeah, no pink. No visible pink. And then I texted her back later and said, how did your chicken turn out? And she texted back and said, I'm just sitting here waiting for the salmonella to kick in. I said, all right, thanks for having the faith in me to get you through this. This is the best news you're going to hear all day, children. The rat tail is making a comeback.
16: Get out. Are you serious?
0: The rat tail haircut, which was all the rage in the 1980s, is making a surprise comeback. More and more dudes are keeping things tight on the top, except for a few strands, long, dangly hair in the back.
16: Man, when you were a kid, the only people that had rat tails were troublemakers and latchkey kids.
0: Yeah.
16: You were dangerous with a rat tail.
0: You want to be a kick-ass? Grow yourself a rat tail.
16: I don't know what I would do if I saw a rat tail walking around in front of me.
0: Stylists are seeing a big surge in people asking for modern version of the retro hairstyle. It seems some guys see the rat tail as a low-maintenance way to stand out against boring dress codes. See, you're a rebel, Dottie. Through and through, you throw down that rat tail.
16: The hard thing about a rat tail is if you have a haircut like you or I, where you just have short hair, then getting there is a rough walk. I feel like you have to start with either a mullet or long hair and then go. You can't grow out a rat tail.
0: I don't think so either.
16: However,
0: because you're going to have like a little nub there for a while. For a very long time, you're going to have a nub on the back.
16: You know, a lot of hairstyle talk we have on the show, you can't take part in, but you could absolutely do this.
0: I think I could do the rat tail.
16: Yeah.
0: Except most of it would probably end up being neck hair.
16: Someone goes to braid it like, oh my God, it's connected.
0: It hurts when you pull.
16: It's connected.
0: They say you simply let the tail grow while keeping the rest of your head neatly trimmed. The best of both worlds for wannabe rebels, maybe, but give it a try. I will tell you this, young fellas, when you're growing out that rat tail, and this is what I learned when I was a kid, when you go to school, make sure that rat tail is unkept, because whoever the girl is that's sitting behind you will notice that unkept rat tail, and she'll say, can I braid your rat tail? And you can say, yes.
16: Man, just a few years ago, I grew me a sweet rat tail, but I grew it from behind my ear. My wife hated it, says can't ride bikes. Wait, you had a rat tail, but it was behind your ear?
0: Why does that sound cool to me?
16: So, like, right here?
0: He has, like, one strand that hangs down, like Captain Jack Sparrow or, you know, Keith Richards or whatever. I mean, I assumed you braided it, right? You have to braid it. You don't braid it. You don't braid it yourself. You have a girl braid it, and girls love to braid stuff like that. That's the reason why you want a rat tail.
16: When I see a rat tail, I just know that person is single, says Officer R.
0: So you have, like, one rat tail hanging down on the front side of your shoulder.
16: You guys, isn't that rat tail from behind your ear like a Star Wars Jedi nerd thing?
0: Oh, don't ruin it. Is it? Lie to me, Jerry. Lie to me.
16: Okay, number one Kentucky fan. Hell yeah, rat tails are back.
0: Yeah.
16: Yeah, you guys, rat tail behind the ears like a Star Wars Padawan. Okay, that's just taking the cool right out of it.
0: Nerd.
16: Oh, now we're getting pictures. Yep.
0: Oh, he sent us a picture?
16: Uber Geek Game sent us the picture of the Jedi kids.
0: Oh, that's
16: not
0: nerdy.
16: Cool.
0: Yeah.
16: Oh, he says, yeah, the wife had to braid it. Had a sweet skull bead for the end. Don't ruin it. It wasn't a Padawan thing.
0: More like Satawan. One quick Halloween note. Halloween falls on a Saturday this year. People are taking advantage. How? Weekend getaways for Halloween this year. Who is leading the charge? The 20-somethings.
16: Where would you even go for Halloween?
0: This is all from Airbnb. Airbnb data says stays for Halloween weekend are up nearly 15%.
16: Well, if everyone's leaving town, then who will be home to hand out the candy?
0: Do you have to hand out candy in a strange neighborhood?
16: If you rent an Airbnb on Halloween, you're like, I'm not giving candy to these kids. Hey, I'm new dad. I'm giving out candy.
0: They say weekend.
16: Although that'd be really funny to just move in and participate.
0: Uh-huh.
16: Act like you live there all the time.
0: Do you live here? Nope. I don't. I'm just staying for the weekend. But look at the good person that I am, still staying and still handing out candy.
16: The second you say no, I bet that mom yanks that kid off your porch so fast. Get away from him.
0: Yeah, you're like, would you like to come in and pick some candy out of the big bowl? Searches for stays over Halloween weekends have been up 15% year over year, but this year they're up 45%. According to Airbnb, travelers are intentionally planning their travel aligned with the season. Halloween-inspired titles are up 60% for searches. Those that have witch in the title of their Airbnb are up 15% when it comes to top trending U.S. destinations for Halloween. Here we go. Obviously, top of the list is Salem, Massachusetts is number one. That's fun, man.
16: You guys, it's the 20-somethings that are leaving. They're not handing out candy anyway.
0: No.
16: Oh, yeah, I guess I never handed out candy in my dumpy apartment.
0: Well, you hand out candy in an apartment, period, no matter how old you are, do you?
16: You guys, that dude most definitely had a Padawan braid. I think he had a Texan and said, no, it wasn't. That's the only place that hairstyle's popped up in pop culture is on a Padawan.
0: No, it's a pirate thing, man. Come on.
16: No, you guys are wrong. It's a Padawan virgin thing. Oh.
0: Yeah. Boy, we turned on that awfully quick. I thought
16: we were like, cool, boo. Yeah,
0: I thought that was pretty cool. Good for you. Did your wife know she's married to a huge nerd?
16: Yeah.
0: Does she know that?
16: And he said that she braided it. Would you be like, hey, babe, you want to braid my Padawan rat tail?
0: Probably don't have a lot of grass stains on your shoes. Probably don't touch much of the stuff
16: mm-mm,
0: now, do you?
16: Mm-mm.
0: All right, 888-545-5655. Where are we at? I'll throw this in real quick since we're talking about Halloween. Apparently, and we talked about these earlier this week, Hershey's has had to add a disclaimer to their peanut butter pumpkins. Hershey's, by the way, does
16: own. Is the disclaimer now that they're wildly expensive?
0: No, I don't know why this hurts my heart. Hershey's, by the way, does own Reese's. They are the ones in charge of the Reese's peanut butter pumpkins. On the product packaging, there's a cute image, right, of the chocolate pumpkin, you know, with the peanut butter face carved into it so it looks like a jack-o'-lantern.
16: Yeah.
0: Apparently people are upset over the carved candies not being actually carved on the product on the inside. So Hershey's is being sued, claiming deceptive marketing.
16: Wait, what do you mean they're not carved on the inside?
0: When you open it up, it's just a pumpkin. It's not a jack-o'-lantern. I guess is the best way to describe it. I can say this because I had some last night. When you open them up and you pull it out, it's a pumpkin. I never noticed that it wasn't a jack-o'-lantern it's on the front.
16: In your mouth so fast. I don't sit there and gaze upon it
0: Exactly.
16: Pleasing.
0: I'm trying to get that wrapper open and get that candy in my mouth before the dogs hear the wrapper and come running and think that there's some sort of a treat for them as well. Or my wife, you know, whatever. But I've never stopped and said, oh, there's jack-o'-lanterns on the picture on the front, but this isn't a jack-o'-lantern. It's just a...
16: What a weird thing to be mad about.
0: A regular old jive-ass pumpkin. They're being sued for deceptive marketing. Now the seasonal treats are coming with warning labels that say, carving not on actual product, instead of saying decorative suggestion as it did before. This should make everybody happy now, right? Probably not. There's no such thing. All right, 888-545-5655. We'll take a look at some money stuff in a couple of minutes, including, and this is the sad automotive news continues this week as new car payments hit record high as buyers are now borrowing more. This is kind of like been This has been like a year-long theme throughout the show that we learned earlier this year that for the first time ever, the price of a brand new automobile has crested $50,000. That's the average price. We'll take a look at some more scary numbers next.
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4: 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We'll eventually see some sunshine today. A little bit warmer, 71. Little sunshine, 74 tomorrow. A little bit of sunshine all the way up to 80 on Saturday. Looks like a chance of rain on Sunday.
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4: 888-545-5655. Welcome to Thursday, also known as Friday Eve. Makes us feel a little bit better. All we have is two more to get through, and we've got ourselves a weekend.
5: Good morning, guys. Will you wish my granddaughter a happy 10th birthday? Her name is Addie. Well, happy 10th birthday.
4: One whole decade. Your first day of double digits.
5: That's pretty cool.
4: Yeah. What do you get for your 10th birthday? You get like a new car?
5: October birthday, you probably get Halloween candy, I'm guessing.
4: Yeah.
5: Pack of smokes, maybe.
4: All right, we were talking about kids a couple of minutes ago. I forgot to throw this in. I don't know why this is so sweet. 9 out of 10, 20-somethings, said that getting a physical card, makes them feel special.
5: Well, good. I ain't going to the store for it.
4: According to a survey, when it comes to 20-somethings, they found that almost all of them say premium products are important for major lifestyle, life milestones. And most agree that getting a physical card makes them feel special.
5: Would you say premium products are important to recognize life milestones?
4: Well, you want something. You don't
5: premium
4: want
5: products.
4: You don't want like one of those emails.

0: mail birthday cards. You're like, hey, such and such got you an e-card from whatever.
1: No, there was a time when those were a thrill. You're like, hey, an e-vite, an e-card. Somebody sent me an email.
0: And you don't realize that they just flooded everybody with it. Yeah. You're like, oh, that's not... Oh, they also say not only do they love to get a physical card, they also like to give a physical card. When it comes to human-made artwork, 70% of 20-something said, yeah, I will pay a premium because I know it makes someone feel special because it makes me feel special. Physical paper products matter for real-life moments. Oh, 3 out of 4 of them say they like to personalize what they buy. That would be like underlining the important words that the card says. You know, you underline it. You're like, I really mean this word a lot.
1: I always feel dumb buying a card because I buy it and it says something in it. But I always feel the need to add my own stuff. Like, well, here's what I really wanted to say.
0: Well, usually you'll
1: put also an arrow over to this.
0: You either underline it or you'll put exclamation points in there somewhere because just signing your name doesn't feel right. Because who do you buy cards for? You know, I buy cards for my kids and my wife, and that's it. But it feels like if I just sign my name, I might as well just sign some sort of a document. I did the same thing years ago when I bought a house. I just signed my name to it.
1: Like, if you buy a card and only write your name in it, that to me, I would rather get nothing than something so low effort.
0: 60% of consumers across all generations said they choose premium paper products for marking major life milestones. Oh, what? Okay. It says, when it came to the top reasons why premium resonates with everyone, meaningfulness, material quality, and the uniqueness or the keepsake value.
1: I will say when you graduate college from 12 years ago and you get a birthday email when your close family's turned a blind eye to your birthday, those birthday e-cards aren't too bad, especially during the sad years. I've tried to make my thing, and I've been doing it for about a decade now, and I think I'm the only person that laughs at it, is I buy the card for the completely wrong occasion. Like, if it's your birthday, I'll buy you, like, a grandmother, you know, grandparent sympathy card. If it's, like, you know, my wife's birthday, I will buy, like, a child's, like, Hulk Hogan birthday card. I think it's funny. I don't know if anybody gets it. I can tell by the reaction to your face. Clearly, nobody gets it. It's not funny. I should probably stop.
0: I mean, if you buy a child's birthday card for an adult, I mean, it's fun. I mean, it's not funny. You know, you'd be like, I see what he's doing here. Okay, he's okay. I mean, you recognize it. You know what's happening. But are you going to get a belly roll out of it?
1: Like,
0: no.
1: Like, if it was your birthday and I gave you a card that said, sorry, you lost your grandfather. Like, that's kind of funny, right?
0: Right.
1: So it's not funny at all.
0: Well, maybe if I hadn't lost my grandfather, it would be funny, but...
1: Well, all right, man. Maybe if it's like somebody in the office's birthday. Well, it turns out I just do this to my wife, I guess. I don't really buy cards for anybody.
0: You know, you get like, I'm sorry you're an orphan card on my birthday. And you're like, yeah, it's terrible that you're an orphan. You've lost your parents.
1: Like,
0: that's terrible.
1: Like a friend's son graduates and I put the money inside of a same-sex marriage card.
0: Is that funny to you?
1: I mean, it was, but clearly you are not laughing at all.
0: Is this a joke to you, Warren?
1: I thought it was fun.
0: Is love a joke to you?
1: No.
0: New car payments hit record high as buyers are now borrowing more. Buying a car is obviously a big investment. In recent years, it's gotten more expensive. According to new data, Americans are now borrowing more, putting less money down, stretching loans longer. And still ending up with record high monthly payments.
1: I can't wait till the van explodes and I'm priced out of just transportation. And then I become like e-bike guy.
0: I'm a walk-in.
1: Yeah, dude. Like, I could theoretically get by with just an e-bike.
0: Yeah. I think that'd be, obviously in the cold months it's going to suck. But, hey, those e-bikes, those things move.
1: Yeah. Like, I see guys riding their bike in the dead of winter. I mean, I know why, but also I know what could be done.
0: I mean, they seem to get by with it. They got the big fat tires on it that seem to get through anything. I think those e-bikes are awesome.
1: I live 6 miles away from work, and everything I do is within half a mile from my house. I'm a shut-in, basically. I could absolutely get by on an e-bike.
0: But it would be embarrassing when you know, if you call in the morning, you're like, I slipped on the ice on my e-bike and I'm going to be late today because I bonked my head because I got shamed out of wearing a bicycle helmet. I mean, that would be embarrassing. In the summertime, if you wreck your bike, it's not a big deal. You're like, oh, look at that guy. He's still out there getting after you. You know, it's nice out. But in the wintertime, you know, a grown-up shouldn't be riding a bike in the wintertime. I don't care how much of a bicycle enthusiast you are. Isn't Kevin a big bicycle enthusiast?
1: Yeah.
0: Does he ride in the snow and all that?
1: I mean, he Pelotons in the wintertime.
0: That's inside,
1: yeah.
0: Right?
1: I don't think he really rides outside.
0: Yeah, if you wreck your bike in the wintertime, people are going to be like, well, maybe you shouldn't have lost his license. Maybe you should learn how to control his drinking.
1: I'm just like, I have a license. I just have no money for a car. Like every 3 weeks on this show, you come in with a new state. The cars are even more expensive than they were a month ago. And I'm like, oh, I missed the boat.
0: I should have bought a car 10 years ago.
1: So inevitably, I'm just waiting for the day where you come in. You're like, Warren,
0: so we
1: you can no longer afford an automobile. I'm like, oh, rats.
0: We learned earlier this year, for the first time ever, the price of a brand new, average price of a brand new car is over $50,000. It's just a skosh over 50 grand. The average amount of money now being financed on a new car hit a new record, $2,000 more, two grand more than it was a year ago. $44,664. That's the average being financed.
1: Average. I don't like numbers that are that high because then you're getting into like large swaths of like what I paid for my house.
0: Mm-hmm.
1: So we paid what we paid. Now I look at everything in terms of like, well, that's like half of our house. That's like a third of our house.
0: So the average monthly payment now is how much money? The average monthly payment the average American worker bee is paying for their automobile.
1: $350.
0: I would have said $300 or $400. We're so wrong. Wrong. The average monthly payment. $787.
1: Is this for multiple cars?
0: Dude, we've talked to so many people. No, this is one car. We've talked to so many people that have texted in and said, I'm paying well over $1,000 a month for my... It's always a truck. It's never like I bought a Beamer. It's always a truck.
1: I know that we have a lot of fun at my expense for my van loan and the interest rate that I got, but my van payments were only like $239 a month.
0: Stretched out for how long at 13.5%? How long was the loan for?
1: It was for 5 years, but I paid it off in three.
0: Right. Right. So they got their interest money. They got, the bank got their nut.
1: I got that loan because I'm like, all right, 200 and whatever. I can afford that. But if it was $750, like let's say you want to pay your loan ahead or like, you know, pay it off early. How do you do that if you're on the hook for already $750 a month?
0: The average monthly payment for the American worker bee is $787 a month. That's up from $756 last year. More than one in five buyers who financed a new car.
1: You guys, $787 for a car payment. That is almost my mortgage per month.
0: Hey, 20%, one out of five Americans who financed a new car are now making, this is one out of five, are making monthly payments of at least $1,000. I don't think I could ever make peace with that. I think my parents would come haunt me if that's what it was. I think they would wake me up in the middle of the night and they would be shaking coins in their hands instead of chains and they would say, "You are a dummy."
1: We got a brand new Honda van this year, $46,000. I felt really good on that price. I also wanted a 3-year loan, so our payment is over $1,200 a month. But my interest rate is only 5%. I wanted that low interest rate, says Lutz. Yeah, but you're paying $1,200 a month.
0: Mm-hmm.
1: At that point.
0: But you'll have it paid off in 3 years, and it's you know, the thing's going to last you, what, 10 years?
1: It's a Honda. It'll last forever.
0: Right.
1: It'll rust away before the engine stops running. You guys, who can afford that? My payment is north of $400 a month, and I'm mad about it every month, says Shane.
0: Buyers are also putting less money down. The average down payment has fallen to $5,554. Last year, it was $6,021, so it's dropped by almost $500.
1: I applied for a car loan just the other day. They wouldn't even go longer than a 3-year loan at 9%, says Disc Golf Junkie.
0: More than one in four finance buyers took out loans. 25% of us have taken out loans lasting 84 months or longer.
1: My Jeep payment is $200 more than my house payment, says Sean Bob the Builder.
0: Ooh. These loans come at with a price. Buyers are now expected to pay an average of $9,938 in interest over the life of the loan. You're paying about $10,000 for that loan. Average APR holding steady at 7%. The average new vehicle transaction top $50,000 in August, reaching $50,089.
1: My wife got an $80,000 SUV. I don't know what the payment is, and I don't want to know. All I know is I got to keep going to work, and I have to keep my 2002 Silverado, says Compton.
0: Yeah, made out of thunder, the lightning and thunder, right?
1: $80,000 car. What do you think the payment is?
0: I don't know. Is it an 84-month loan? I don't know. I don't know. I don't. You know what? I'm like this guy. I don't want to know. Because I would wake up angry every day. Every day I would wake up mad.
1: You guys, you can get an e-bike for like $350. Yeah, see?
0: Demand for new cars is still holding up. Edmund says buyers are adapting by devoting more of their budgets to vehicles, extending loan terms, and shopping around more carefully for financing. The rough part is, obviously, stretching out a loan will make that monthly payment look more manageable, but it doesn't make the car any cheaper.
1: 9%, I would be ecstatic. My truck loan is 15%.
0: Oh, my God. All right, we'll look at some people that were ripping us off and had to pay.
1: Hey, he asked. He asked her.
0: Oh, boy.
1: What the payment is.
0: I wouldn't.
1: So what do you think?
0: I don't even know how to guess. Is it $1,200?
1: No. Nope.
0: It's $80,000, but we don't know for how long. Is it for 84 months?
1: It is $1,300 every month of the calendar year.
0: Man. See, you don't need to know. You're just waking up in a bad mood every day. Every day you're driving into work and that's all you're thinking about. I got to make that $1,300.
1: The loan on my car is 21.9%.
0: Yeah.
1: Dude, $1,300 a month. And because it's an SUV, you're enjoying these high gas prices.
0: Yeah.
1: You got to drive it. You bought it.
0: Yo, giving me stress. All right, we got to take a break. 888-545-5655. We'll find out what happens to a gas station owner who is scamming the rest of us. The price on the sign was different than the price on the pump. That feels like, what did NBC call that?
1: The fleecing of America. Yeah, John Stossel.
0: It just seems like the fine for this guy should be way higher than it is. All right? He's been ripping all of us off with the price difference. He's got a lower price than the gas station down the street, so where are you going to go? You're going to go to that guy. You're mm-hmm. like, his sign is way cheaper, so I'm going to him. The reality is, if you just would have looked at the gas pump, you would realize it's the same price as the guy next door. The fines should be hefty. They are not. We'll get to this next.
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0: Congratulations to today's real rocker of the day. It's Miranda Tanda Christensen from Mansfield, Ohio.
12: Miranda works at Blood Prison at the Mansfield Reformatory. She was even working during incarceration this year. She's a ride-or-die real rocker, especially when it comes to her favorite band, Five Finger Death Punch. She loves Wrong Side of Heaven, I Refuse. She loves the Bear for our music.
0: Congratulations, Miranda Christensen from Mansfield, Ohio. You are the real rocker of the day, number 323. 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The weather, still pretty decent. It looks like they've upped that chance of rain on Sunday. Sunshine 71 today, sunshine 74 tomorrow, a little bit of sunshine on Saturday, but we'll hit that 80 mark. That's pretty all right. Rain early in the day on Sunday, then we might see some sunshine in the afternoon, a little bit cooler, a high of 70. What we're getting on Sunday is the remnants of the hurricane that's supposed to hit the Gulf Coast tomorrow. So depending on how quickly that's moving ashore, it depends on what time it's going to rain for us on Sunday. We'll be 80 plus on Monday. All right, but then we'll cool off into the 60s. Oh.
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1: Hey, this dude Compton, his story goes from worse to worser. His wife with the $80,000 SUV.
0: Right, he said he didn't ask her what the monthly payments are because he doesn't want to know, obviously because he doesn't want to wake up honked off every day.
1: Well, he asked, and he found out it was $1,300.
0: Right.
1: He asked further. Insurance, $300 a month. License plate, $750 a year. And it's a 3.0 Duramax, so it gets 30 miles a gallon, but $7 a gallon fuel. I'm crying now.
0: Oh, holy smokes.
1: Dude, you're on the hook for, what, $25,000 a year just to have this thing in your driveway?
0: Well, now you've gone and made all of us sad. All right, 888-545-5655. Does she use it? Does she use it as like a work truck? Tell me there's a return on that money that she's put into this thing, right? Tell me you're getting something back for that $1,300. Tell me you're a business owner and it's a write-off. Lie to me, Jerry. Tell me something. Tell me it's not just for getting groceries and taking kids to practice.
1: Like, what if you found out your wife bought something that was putting you on the hook for $25,000 in cash every year?
0: Oh, you would know. You would know it.
1: I would wake up from a dead sleep. I think my wife would do the same if I did it.
0: There's been a disturbance in the force.
1: Yeah, something hit our bank account.
0: It seems like the fine here for this fella should be a little bit more. A gas station owner in New Jersey has been found guilty of scamming customers, and he's been hit with a fine. He owns 3 gas stations in Ocean City, New Jersey. Officials with Consumer Affairs say multiple customers complained that the station, all 3 stations, were charging a pump price that was higher than the price posted on the signs on the street.
1: Dude, I used to work at a gas station, and the people that ball hawk these numbers, like, if you start doing this...
0: Is this common?
1: No, you'll be found out in minutes, because there's a... When I would go out and change the prices on the gas sign and had to put up the new numbers,
0: right?
1: You had to change, if their price was going lower, then you had to have it on the pump first before you put the sign up. Because if the sign didn't match the pump, old people would come in and assault you.
0: Right.
1: And it was also the opposite. If the price was going to go up, you had to put it on the sign first and then raise it on the pump. Because if they didn't match, some old person was going to come in and rough you up.
0: That makes sense.
1: So the fact that this guy could get away with this on the gas station is insane.
0: 3 different gas stations. After being called out for a pattern of deceptive business practices, he agreed to settle the case and pay the fine. Watchdog groups recommend immediately alerting the attendant. If you see a price discrepancy between the sign and the pump, take pictures, contact the county department of weights and measures, and always get a receipt.
1: Of weights and measures. That, we got weights and
0: that's
1: fish.
0: That little sticker that they have on the on every gas pump.
1: I'm so caught up with trying to figure out if this credit card machine has a skimmer in it that I don't even look at the price. I'm like, I don't know. I got to make sure I'm not getting screwed, though.
0: It's never dawned on me to look at the sign and then look at the pump and look at the sign and look at the pump. It would never cross my mind. How much do you think you should be fined for something like this? Now, you were knowingly ripping off people.
1: Oh, it's got to be hundreds of thousands of dollars.
0: It's just over $17,000.
1: See, that seems light.
0: Mm-hmm. Here's another example of us getting taken advantage of.
1: Oh, somebody says that's messed up because in that state, you can't legally pump your own gas. That's why people don't know.
0: Oh.
1: New Jersey and Oregon are not self-serve states.
0: Now that I'm even more grinded than I was a second ago. Yeah, that's right, because you're not looking out going, hey, wait a minute, is that the same as going on over there?
1: The Yeti says that means even the workers, all of them knew this was happening.
0: Yeah, $17,000 in fines.
1: However, if you work at the gas station and they're like, hey, we're going to juice up prices, but you get a cut, I'd be like, oh, cool.
0: Like, I feel bad for, you know, taking advantage of, you know, my community. But that's as far as it goes. Mm-hmm. I'm just going to feel bad. You spend 12 hours on a grounded plane. What should your comeuppance be from the airlines? On Friday, a plane was grounded with passengers. They sat on that plane for 12 hours. They didn't end up making it to their final destination. Oh, they're flying to Rome, Italy.
1: I had to sit on a tarmac over the summer for about 3 hours, and I felt like I was owed some sort of compensation. I received nothing, but 12 hours, I would demand to be let off the plane after like hour 4.
0: I think they have to let you off at a certain time. Unfortunately, when they let you off, they have to reset the plane, from what I understand. Like, if they let pass...
1: Why can't you just be cool and let us off for a minute?
0: Yeah, let us off for a second. Let us breathe. That isn't this air, because you'll never feel a more stifling air than when you're sitting on a plane that's just sitting on the tarmac doing nothing. I don't know what it is about the air. It just, the air is weird in there. the passengers. But if they do let you off, for some the requirement is that they reset the plane or they reset the pilots. They have to the process starts over again. Those passengers unlucky enough to be stranded on United Airlines Flight 884 were compensated by the airline. 12 hours should get you about what?
1: $1,000.
0: $175.
1: Okay.
0: That's about $14.50 an hour.
1: I like that it's low enough that it's insulting. Like, we're insulting you with your time. Like, your time is only worth $170-something.
0: The first issue was thunderstorms. That's understandable. Nothing you can do about that. The delay then forced the airline to head back to the gate after 3 hours so that the crew could be switched out, allowing passengers a brief moment off the plane. Then an issue with the door seal meant that the plane had to be inspected. After that, the tug responsible for pushing the plane to the gate failed. Then a band snapped and struck the plane, forcing another inspection. Then the replacement crew timed out, meaning another crew was then needed. After 12 hours, the flight was finally canceled. And how's this $175 voucher feel for you?
1: We sat for 6 hours on the tarmac on our way from Texas to Hawaii. It was a nightmare. When we were ready for takeoff, the pilot said he was out of flight hours. Says dump truck mom.
0: And they had to call somebody else to come in. Yeah. Here, we'll get to some more money notes after the top of the hour. I'll throw this one in real quick. Oh, you know what? I'm going to sit on this for a second because I have other AI stuff that we need that we'll get to here in a little bit. A man is getting his rent paid by Taco Bell. It's about time they start bringing something to the table. In July, Taco Bell restaurants in Spain announced the return of the guacamole chicken burrito. That sounds wonderful. To celebrate, they announced a promotion, saying that they would pay your rent for a year if you ordered the most menu items containing guac between July 22nd and August 9th. During that time, a man documented his mission to win. He ordered 1,200 single-serving guac cups. It came to about $1,350, so a little over a dollar for each cup.
1: All right.
0: All right. That was enough to win. Now his rent is covered for the entire year, up to $16,000. That's a nice little profit margin. By the way, in Spain, the average month rent is about $1,075. So he's obviously going to come out ahead on this deal. Good for him.
1: You were curious about what this man's wife is using this $80,000 SUV for?
0: He
1: said it's real nice, the SUV. And, Jason, it's for a business, cough, cough, kids, practices, and groceries.
0: That's not... businesses make money. They don't take money. They make money.
1: So she's driving around at something that's costing you $25,000 every year you have it and using it to spend even more money.
0: You know what this conversation?
1: What do you do for a living?
0: You know what this conversation reminds me of, and this is just for you, me, and Mutter Jeff. That scene at the end of True Romance, the greatest movie ever made, when Bronson, what's his last name?
1: Pinchot.
0: Right. When the big shootout is happening, and he puts his hands over his ears, and he's like, "I don't want to be here anymore. I don't want to be here anymore. Please take me away. I want to go somewhere else." That's what this conversation feels like to me. I need this conversation to be over.
1: $1,300 a month, every month, for $80,000 until it's paid.
0: Don't forget the $300 a month in insurance.
1: Yeah.
0: So that puts you up to about $1,700 when you factor in the license plates.
1: And it's a diesel. Mm-hmm. So you are paying every dollar of those $7 a gallon everywhere you go. Kids, practices, groceries. Sorry, kids. There will be no sporting events.
0: You asked him what he did. I just want him to text back and say, "I'm a lottery winner."
1: You guys, he bought the SUV for $80,000 so that I can buy it in 2 years for $35,000.
0: Please don't pile on. this man is having a moment today. He's having a hard go. Let's not take advantage of him. But, I mean, when you do eventually decide that, well, this has been too much and we're way upside down on this thing, we need to get rid of this thing. Give me a call. I don't really have a need for a big SUV, but...
1: I'm going to be thinking about that guy's plight the rest of my abbreviated work week. Getting paid on Friday. Well, the bulk of this will be going to pay for that.
0: I'm
1: going to
0: eat extra at lunch today because I know somebody out there is going hungry. And that's that guy. 888-545-5655. Speaking of lotteries, There's a difference between men who win the lottery and women who win the lottery when it comes to love. We'll find out, how do we behave after we win the lottery? According to new research, when I say we,
1: SUV.
0: We're going to split it down the middle. How do men behave when they win the lottery? How do women behave when they win the lottery? This is very scary if you play the lottery. This is very scary if you're a man and you play the lottery. I'll explain after the top of the hour. Sports is next.
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19: Our top local story, Indiana voters will decide whether judges should be able to deny bail to more people accused of crimes if they believe the person is dangerous. Right now, judges can deny bail only in murder and treason cases.
20: When you're on your 10th page of criminal history and you're hurting people and looking to hurt more people, I think the judges should have in their arsenal the ability on rare occasions to withhold bail from someone.
19: State Senator Aaron Freeman says the changes would take effect January 1st if the amendment is approved. And Goshen officials are moving ahead with plans that could bring a new skate park to the city.
21: The park board approved agreements with Abbott March for a master plan at Rogers Park and a feasibility study for a possible skate park at Hay Park. The former skate park at Rogers Park was removed in 2024 because of safety concerns. Officials say floodway restrictions at that site would limit redevelopment options. A preliminary concept for Hay Park includes a 15,000-square-foot concrete skate facility with ramps, rails, stairs, and other features. Victor Garcia, MNC News.
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22: JLNK Sports.
1: Well, last night it was not a happy day at the Cell, a.k.a. Guaranteed Crime Rate Field, a.k.a. Comiskey. The White Sox fall 9-3 to the Guardians. They failed to clinch their first postseason series at home since 1906, but they will take another run at it tonight.
0: That was a great watch. That place was completely out of hand. It was so fun.
1: Now, sadly, the watch will not be happening for us as the game begins at 8 p.m. Eastern. Dodgers over the Braves, 4-1 to win that series. Rays over the Yankees, 4-3. They sweep that series. Brewers over the Padres, 3-1. Milwaukee moves on.
0: This is a little bit insulting, but when I was watching the White Sox game last night and they were talking about who's going to play tomorrow, and they said we don't have a game time for tomorrow because it depends on whether the Yankees win, they will get the primetime billing,
1: of course,
0: and the White Sox get bumped down to the afternoon game, which is great, you know, for guys like us because you get to watch afternoon baseball. But if the Yankees lost and they were out, then they would get the White Sox get to play in primetime. Thought, man, how disrespectful.
1: Yeah. Well, the Yankees are gone. They do get primetime tonight. The Cowboys host the Buccaneers, so they'll be against that. There's your sports.
0: All right, 888-545-5655.
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0: All right, welcome to Friday Eve. We're a little bit closer. I'm with this one texter, man, talking about all this all the finance stuff is stressing me out. I'm with you, man. I can't handle that guy's story anymore with his $80,000 SUV and his, what do we determine? He's paying about $1,700 a month. That's his monthly payment. $1,300 plus $300 for insurance, and then registration is probably, what, $75 a month? $70 a month?
1: He's at $750 a year for plates. I think my plates are $104. I freak out about that.
0: I don't like the secondhand stress that I have. All right, so let's men who win the lottery are more likely to get what?
1: Robbed.
0: Married.
1: Oh.
0: Women who win the lottery are more likely to get
1: divorced,
0: according to new research.
1: I'm finally free!
0: Winning the lottery may change your family life in different ways, and they change in different ways for men and women. According to this study, they looked at 77,000 lottery players. Researchers followed these adults aged 18 to 44, and they compared people.
1: I'm going to go home and side-eye my wife. Like, I know I would stay married if I won the lottery, but I'm going to look at her and be like, if she won the Mega Millions, would she walk?
0: Unknowingly, she would be okay with me having girlfriends. Knowingly or unknowingly.
1: I'm like, I think she would stay, but part of me would be like, would she walk away from all this and everything that comes with it?
0: Researchers followed people.
1: You hand somebody absolute, complete freedom.
0: Mm-hmm. Here's where it gets weird, is they looked at the, you know, everybody facing the same odds, but won different amounts. For single men, and this was Swedish researchers, they found that men winning 1 million Swedish bucks, which I believe is what they're called.
1: Swedish bucks?
0: 1 million Swedish bucks raised the chance of marrying within 5 years. It raised the odds of them getting married in 5 years. The biggest gains were among low earners. So the you still won the lottery, but you won the least amount, meant you were more likely to get married still.
1: Weird.
0: Well, I mean, because if you win, you can win like $1 million, and you're like, okay, I'm set. I'm in a good place right now. I'm solid. I'm not like wealthy, but I'm solid. So then, you know, it, I mean, it makes sense, and you're more likely to say, all right, now we should probably settle down, right? We now have a foundation to build a life on.
1: Okay.
0: But instead of $1 million, you win $200 million.
1: I can be as irresponsible and stupid as I please.
0: You're like, well, I mean, we have quite the foundation right now, but maybe we don't have the foundation anymore. They did say, oh, they also said that males who win the lottery, they had slightly more children over time. But for married women.
1: I'm not being this wife and I'm not being this mom.
0: A lottery prize, even the bare minimum of $1 million, nearly doubled the rate of divorce. And that effect, they said the effect did fade over 10 years. Researchers say the money may have helped women leave marriages they already wanted to end. Well, that's sad when you hear that. How long have you felt this way? Like years?
1: What? All of them?
0: Why?
1: Well, almost.
0: The findings describe describe average changes and may differ in other countries. I doubt they do. People are still people. All right, we'll get to some AI stuff later on in the hour.
1: That's going to be fun for dinner conversation. Would you leave me if you all of a sudden won the lottery?
0: Never even thought about that, is it? What? Wait, why do you ask? Hey. Did we win the lottery, as she says, packing a bag?
1: I mean,
0: you're like, well, we're not going on vacation yet. I have to go cash the check first. She's like, oh, yeah, packing for vacation. That's right.
1: Would you get half?
0: What do you mean, would you get half?
1: Like, if she leaves you, do you get half?
0: Well, yeah, because that's your money. You're married.
1: Well, that would certainly soften the blow.
0: Right.
1: A fun and fabulous parting gifts. I'm like, that sucks, but...
0: I mean, I'd be sad, but I wouldn't be like, sad. I'd be like, wow, this is a bummer.
1: Well, if there was ever a day to tell me, I guess this is it.
0: Winning the lottery is the difference between being sad and being bummed.
1: I go home, my wife's like, I'm leaving. I'm like, I mean, there are worse places to be.
0: Are you sad that your wife left you? I'm like, nah, I mean, I'm bummed. I've got $10 million.
1: You guys, I'm sure some women divorce their husbands or at least give it a thought after hitting $100 scratchers, says Hungover Hoosier.
0: Mm-hmm. This is my ticket out of here. All right, we'll take a look at the behaviors that show somebody's a terrible person here in just a little bit. 888-545-5655.
3: 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What do you care how I spend it?
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1: Hey, Friday Eve, we're almost there. Here are 10 things that fill up your news feed on a Thursday. We talked about this yesterday. Number 10, Kraft Mac and Cheese is launching a new cheesy ramen lineup, marking the brand's first new product category in 20 years. You know, I know we should eat better, but when's the last time we got like a cool new vegetable to get excited about? What was it, broccolini? They're coming out with new junk foods all the time. Mm-hmm. Give us a new vegetable if you want us to eat better.
0: I made it all the way to Wednesday this week before I had my first box of Kraft macaroni and cheese, thick and creamy. That was last night.
1: Good for you.
0: Yeah.
1: Was your wife gone?
0: Yep. Dude, I made the best chili dogs last night. I made chili on Monday.
1: I thought you were going to have fried chicken.
0: I had fried chicken on Tuesday. And then last night I had chili dog. I made chili on Monday night, so I had chili mac. And then Tuesday night my wife was gone, so I had fried chicken. And then last night I had chili dogs with the chili that I made on Monday. I tell you right now, man, I probably made the best chili dog I've ever had in my life. And I'm talking about even better than, like, you know, the places that we go all the time to get chili dogs.
1: So describe your chili to me. Are you doing like an all meat deal?
0: I use ground beef, and then I also use whatever. What is the stew meat? You know, like that cut up horse meat or whatever they have at the grocery store, because I like chunks in my chili too. But I watered it down, so it was almost like a coney sauce instead of a thick chili. It's more of a coney sauce, and they just shredded cheddar cheese over the top of it. Oh my god, it was an unbelievable chili dog.
1: That sounds amazing.
0: And I use the, I'm telling you, these hot dogs are top. The Nathan's restaurant style hot dogs. Those might be the best. Those might be the best hot dogs in the grocery store right now.
1: I'm having leftover burritos tonight. It's where you take all your leftovers in the fridge, wrap it in a tortilla, and eat it. Number nine.
0: Is that because we get paid tomorrow?
1: Yeah. Number nine, the average, oh my God, we're only at number nine. The average seasonal worker now needs to earn $8,585, up from $6,200 last year, a 38% increase. Dude, come on, seasonal. I'm already out here working all four of them. I can't add another season on top of the four I already work. Number four, a study of American families found that children with the least supervising parents showed the highest rates of anxiety. Kids are soft these days. Unsupervised kids, when we were young, only showed the highest rates of smoking cigs and swiping beers from the old man. Number seven, Liquid Death is launching Blood Zero, a limited edition Halloween energy drink described as a cruelty-free alternative to sugary human blood. You got anything back there, I don't know, for not thirsty dorks? It's Blood Zero. Number six, Google analyzed 5 years of flight data and pinpointed the absolute cheapest times to book flights for Thanksgiving. The best price is 57 days out. You know, a week after they released the information. Yeah, it was last week. Number five, David Rush, the former CIA officer, pled guilty Tuesday to wire fraud, admitting he defrauded the U.S. government of nearly $200 million. He could be sentenced later this week to a career in politics. Did you see the haul they found in this guy's garage?
0: All the
1: gold, like huge storage things of gold bars.
0: That was impressive, but the cash.
1: Yeah.
0: The neatly bundled cash in the briefcases.
1: Yeah, it was super sexy.
0: Whoa.
1: Number four, for the first time in years, more U.S. households own kittens than puppies. Yeah, man, because the economy's tough and cats are free. Go to a garage sale, get a cat. Number three, Canadian researchers reviewed existing evidence and concluded that permanent standard time is better for health than permanent daylight savings time. It doesn't matter what they pick, she's still going to have you running late. Number two, Taco Bell is testing a new grilled steak three-cheese taco at select Nashville locations. They're the ones with the slick driveways. And number one, the mysterious plague sweeping Russia has claimed another victim as the Kremlin is accused of covering up a possible outbreak. Oh, it's fine. I wouldn't even worry about it. The plague will say something bad about Putin and then fall out of a window. There's your index.
0: Did somebody else die from that now?
1: Uh-huh.
0: Oh, I didn't see that. I think I'm starting to listen less.
1: I find I'm happier the less I pay attention.
0: Because there seems like there's an awful lot of bad news constantly coming at us all the time.
1: Like every once in a while, I'll sit down and watch the NBC Nightly News with the new Lester Holt. And all of it is news to me because I haven't paid attention. I'm like, what is this?
0: No.
1: For what?
0: They're doing the good, feel-good story at the end now.
1: Oh.
0: They're like, we know that we just gave you 27 minutes of terribleness.
1: Mega bummer.
0: But they're, wait a minute, here you go. And then they throw like one feel-good story in at the end. So that makes everything.
1: What was last night's feel-good story?
0: I don't know. I went back to the White Sox game, so I didn't get to see it.
1: Oh.
0: I'm like, I'm just going to sit here in the misery, and then I'll go back to the White Sox game, which is just as miserable.
1: I was out standing fences until dark, so I missed the news.
0: More bad news. Trick-or-treaters are getting less chocolate in their candy bowl this year. High retail prices continue to squeeze shoppers. Cocoa prices have come down from their 2024 peak, but the candy on shelves right now was made with cocoa that was purchased months ago when costs were still at record highs. As experts expect more families to rely on sales, value packs, cheaper alternatives, some buying fewer chocolate treats altogether. They do say that chocolate remains a favorite Halloween candy for many consumers. Well, yeah, because that's what they make Reese's peanut butter cups out of.
1: Wow, you guys, look at Jason coming over into the White Sox.
0: Oh, man, they're a fun team to watch.
1: Yeah.
0: Absolutely. And I also appreciate the fact, please don't let this, you know, go unnoticed. But, I mean, the more that White Sox fans are gathered around televisions across this great nation of ours, the less they are out there on the streets committing crimes. So as long as we know where they are, You know, like those ladies that become pen pals with prisoners?
1: Yeah.
0: And they always say, well, at least I know where he is. He's not out there running around on these streets.
1: If the White Sox are on TV, then your wallet is still in your pocket.
0: Right.
1: Man, Jason needs some good news to alleviate his secondhand stress. As a government employee, we get a four-day weekend because of Columbus Day on Monday. I'll drink a cold one for you while I'm smoking some meat at the camper tomorrow, says Dub J.
0: My dude, nice job.
1: Why do you get a four-day weekend for Columbus Day?
0: Does that mean you get Friday off? So you...
1: So Monday, Neil's not working.
0: Hey, where's the fourth? Where's the fourth day in there? That's... I didn't know Columbus Day was still a thing, but okay. And then...
1: Is it an Indigenous Peoples Day?
0: So then what do you get Tuesday off too? Did you take it off? Friday? What's your story, man? How'd you work that in?
1: Why do government employees get Columbus Day off?
0: I don't know if you've noticed, but government doesn't tend to work all that often. And it seems like when they can find an excuse to take the day off, they will take the day off. I'm not talking about the mail carriers. I'm talking about all of them. The guys at the top and the guys at the bottom.
1: The more I see Neil carrying my mail, the more I think that might be the gig for me, man. You get all these wild, weird holidays off.
0: Mm-hmm.
1: But you get your steps in every day.
0: What about February 2nd? You're like, this job is the worst. So the mail carriers, you get all the respect in the world from me. Oh, and you all have great-looking legs.
1: Mm-hmm. Maybe it'd be a mail carrier somewhere warm.
0: I'm sure those jobs are taken. There's a waiting list.
1: Yeah, Key West mailman. We don't have any down here.
0: All right. We'll hit a couple of more food notes here in a second. Apparently, Tropical Smoothie Cafe is getting together with Fanta. This doesn't seem like a connection that should probably go together.
1: Wanta, Fanta, just don't you wanta?
0: Just for the record, I don't think we give Fanta Orange enough credit on this show. It is one of the finest sodas out there. And apparently they're going to throw it into some tropical smoothies, which I think defeats the purpose of the smoothie, right? I got to do something healthy. I got a smoothie for lunch today.
1: Hey, I passed two of those on my way home, and you don't even notice them. And when you do, you're like, huh, there is one.
0: Hey, their smoothies are wonderful.
1: Really?
0: Yes. And now you're going to tip a little Orange Fanta in there. Yeah, I'll sign up. We'll get to this next.
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2: We'll talk about Greta Van Fleet tickets coming up here in just a couple of minutes. 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For tomorrow, 80 on Saturday, rain early.
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2: All right, 888-545-5655. Welcome to Friday Eve. We are almost there. Before we get into what makes somebody a terrible person, these are really funny answers. Apparently, Amazon has a brand new About You section, and it's creeping people out. It shows shoppers assumptions it has made about you based on your previous purchases.
3: Oh, no.
2: I mean, that's all an algorithm is, right? Is videos, that, you know, any social media that you've digested or ingested is then, you know, put forward. Well, they like this, they might like this, so they're suggesting things. But when it comes to products, they're looking at the wide range of weird things that you buy. If he bought this, he might like this.
3: Like, the algorithm's going to just show me videos and content that it thinks I'm going to like, but Amazon is going to show me things I want to buy based on things that I've purchased. They're like, well, he has this, so he probably needs some of these.
2: They make the assumptions based on things you've bought in the past, Alexa shopping conversations, reviews, and other activity. The profile is designed to give personalized recommendations. Some users are getting a kick out of it because of how specific it can be. Occasionally it's awkward, you know, what those assumptions could be.
3: You guys, I saw mine yesterday and it's creepily accurate.
2: Well, now I want to look. I didn't look when I was reading this morning.
3: Where do you go?
2: I just go to Amazon.com and just try to find the About You. Another found that they were obsessed with ultra-minimal one-bag travel. Shoppers can edit the information if Amazon gets something wrong or their preferences have changed. The feature is available through the Amazon app, the mobile site, and desktop. All right, so you can get it wherever you're at.
3: I don't see it.
2: Right. I can't find it. I don't want to see it.
3: I also don't want to see it.
2: What behaviors show you that somebody's a terrible person? Some of these answers are really, really funny.

0: whenever you bump into somebody or you meet somebody new, and they say something or they do something, and in your head, you're thinking, this is a terrible person. Some of these are super superficial, which is great. And I don't know why this is a thing. I know somebody's a terrible person when they don't want water at a restaurant. What is wrong with you? I don't trust you. Why won't you hydrate? I never drink water at a restaurant, ever.
1: I don't normally, and also I prefer they don't bring it to me, but now when they bring it to me, this is also my wife's water, so like she will drink this too. I don't need to constantly be drinking water.
0: If they say something like, you know, what do you need? So what do we need here? What do we need? 5 waters? I'll go, no, I don't need a water. That's okay. There's only so much water to go around, and I won't touch it while I'm out. But if it's already there, I use it as, that's where I put my straw from my other drink, or I put, you know, the lime from my drink or the lemon from my drink. I put it in the water.
1: Warren, you're not thirsty. You're just bored. Mm. See?
0: Mm-hmm.
1: See?
0: Anybody that says, I'm just being honest, they're usually just stating opinions rather than facts and doing so as an excuse to be nasty or to hurt somebody's feelings. That's how I know you're a terrible person.
1: People in the office who use the ice machine but don't pick up the ice, it falls on the floor. Your office has an ice machine? Hey, you kick it underneath the fridge?
0: Isn't that's standard operating procedure, right? That you get your cut, and then the fridge gets its cut.
1: I always feel like when I bend over and pick up the ice, I'm like, whoa, time for the big show. Look at me.
0: I'm probably going to be knighted soon because of my nobility
1: Throw it in the sink.
0: Mm-hmm. I did see at Costco this week, they're selling the kitchen counter ice pellet makers. You know, like you get at Sonic. You know, the good ice.
1: Oh,
0: they sell a standalone kitchen counter ice maker, and I thought, okay, I could live with this. It was like, I think it was like $300 though. It was expensive as hell. Yeah, I was shocked.
1: We had a countertop.
0: I think it's on sale right now. That's the thing.
1: We had a countertop ice maker for a while. What a pain! I'm like, I'm gonna have so much ice. Yeah, okay. If you're gonna empty it, store it. I gotta bag it up, put it places.
0: You know, just put your cup in there, you know, put your glass in there and scoop it out?
1: Well, we have a refrigerator now that does all the ice making.
0: Does it do the pellets?
1: No.
0: Oh, see, I want the pellets. I mean, I have regular ice. That's fine. But those pellets, those are sexy as hell, man.
1: I think my ice consumption has gone through the roof since I've had on the refrigerator door. Can't get enough of it. What a sad, pitiful life I have. Some of the time I say, I'm like, wow. Big ice, huh? You eat a lot of ice now?
0: Well, I mean, it makes sense. You're not using ice cube trays anymore. You know, those are a pain. I mean, I haven't used an ice cube tray in like 30 years, but they're still a huge pain in the ass, right?
1: Yeah.
0: Empty them, fill them up.
1: I got it.
0: Half empty them, so you fill up half of them.
1: Yeah.
0: How do you know?
1: Sometimes you fill it with Kool-Aid, make a little sweet treat.
0: Wasn't that one of those Saturday morning cartoons? You put a toothpick in it?
1: Yeah. Uh-huh.
0: How do you know someone's a terrible person? I don't like this. I'm so uncomfortable with this. When you just meet a new acquaintance and you make a new friend and they say, love you. This would have never crossed my mind. You'll start to notice that those people tend to manipulate and use fake vibes everywhere.
1: Give me an example.
0: Just if you have a friend and when you're parting ways and they're like, love you. I'm uncomfortable with that across the board almost. With the exception of like my daughters or my wife. Anybody else that says that, I get super nervous. Like I don't know why.
1: Like if I said it to the flippant clerk at Home Depot yesterday?
0: No.
1: Or like if I see a buddy.
0: No, like if we were parting ways today after the show and you were walking out the door and you turned and looked at me and said, love you, and kept walking, I would be completely weirded out by that.
1: I would hope you would say back, love you more.
0: Even if you did it every single day, I would be weirded out by it. I used to have a friend that he noticed that he was that guy. He was just a super nice guy, and he would always say to everybody all the time when he would leave, he's like, love you, and he would point right at you and he'd say, love you. And most people are cool with it, right? Most people, I think, are cool with it.
1: He met Jason.
0: And then Jason said,
1: no, that word is reserved for my family.
0: We were leaving we were doing school pickup one day. And as he was walking away, we talked and the kids came out and he was leaving. And he turned, he pointed at me, he goes, love you. But it was like super loud. And I thought everybody heard it. And I was like, and that's all I did. I said, I did the gun thing. There you go. I gave him the finger guns. And that was it.
1: Were you worried people were going to think you guys were together or
0: no,
1: something?
0: No, I wasn't worried about that. It was just, I don't know, it makes me uncomfortable. And then he noticed that it made me uncomfortable. So then every day it became a thing. He would cup his hands and he'd be walking away and be like, love you. And it was awful. I don't know why. That's, I don't know why. That stuff weirds me out.
1: I don't, Jason's like, I don't love anybody.
0: No. When someone I don't know well tells me, you can trust me. I know you're a terrible person, because someone shouldn't have to say out loud, you can trust me. They say,
1: next time I go buy a car at a dealership, I'm going to just have tears in my eyes and say, you said you were trustworthy. Why have you done this to me? You said you were trustworthy and I trusted you. Like, what have you done?
0: That guy
1: You're trying to sell me extra things. I trusted you.
0: That guy in the 7 o'clock hour with the $80,000 SUV should wake up every morning crying and looking at his wife going, I trusted you to make a good decision and you did not.
1: Warren, tell Jason you love him when you leave today just to mess with him. No, because on the weird occasion that we're leaving on vacation and I'll say bye, it's met with deafening response. but it's also weird to me to like we'll break for the holidays, like before Christmas, and it's weird to part company with you for like two weeks and not acknowledge it or say anything. And you've done this thing for the last couple of years where you're just like, it's like you're leaving for the weekend and we're not going to see each other for 2 weeks. You just leave.
0: Saying bye when you're leaving, when you're at the, because you
1: but
0: and
1: like,
0: I are,
1: you know, like enjoy vacation.
0: You and I are in close proximity every day. You and I, this is the honest to God truth.
1: It's also weird that we work our entire days 5 feet within each other.
0: We are never within, we're never outside of a 5 foot radius together for 8 hours a day. We are never more than 5 feet apart for 8 hours a day. So the fact that you have to make a production about leaving is weird to me.
1: Well, I mean, like, if we walk out together, we don't need to say bye. But if, like, I'm stuck here doing something or you leave first. But, like, I'm fine. You've gotten me used to it. So, like, if I leave tomorrow and we don't say anything, I know I'm going to see you on Monday. And, like, that's just the routine. But when we leave for, like, vacation or three-day weekend, it is weird to me that you don't say anything.
0: Here's what I equate it to.
1: Or even acknowledge, like, hey, man, it's going to be weird without you for 2 weeks. Let's go see how we live.
0: Here's what I equate it to.
1: But I don't know what to say to you, because I know whatever I say, you're not going to say anything back. And most of the time, like, there was one time where we were going on vacation, and you...
0: it says, oh, separation anxiety.
1: No, but, like, there was one time, I think it was, like, 2 years ago, we were going on vacation, and it was summer vacation, and you vanished, like, after the show. And I thought, oh, he's coming back to say bye, and you never came back. And I was like, well, that's so weird. Like, I know we're going to be back after vacation.
0: This is what I equated
1: but
0: to.
1: But when the show's over someday, like, we're going to say our last goodbye to each other someday. I'm going to pick you up,
0: you
1: put you down.
0: You should probably put the Sarah McLachlan in here.
1: I'm never going to, you know, but it's just, I just think, it, you know, we're going to want those goodbyes back. Like, I... like when we leave for Christmas vacation, like, I want you to have enjoy your vacation, enjoy your time. But it's weird that, like, there's a pretty good chance you're just gonna vanish after the show in mid-December. I'm like, well, I guess we're on vacation then, and you know some acknowledgement that, you know, we're gonna be apart for a while. I think it's weird that you don't engage in that behavior. Like, you're just totally fine vanishing for 2 weeks, not even like a, all right, dude, see ya.
0: It's the same thing.
1: And it used to be weird on the weekends, but over the time that we've worked together, because it's been a billion years now, I've gotten used to leaving on Friday and not even acknowledging that the weekend is here.
0: It's, there's clearly...
1: You know, you don't need to hug me or anything, but just like a, all right, I don't even get the click, the finger that guy gets. And also, the fact that you just pointed out we are rarely outside of a 5 foot radius of one another.
0: That just dawned on me.
1: That's super weird.
0: I know. I just realized that, like, now.
1: Like, we can reach our fingers out and touch right now. Not that we would. That'd be weird. But also, we're even closer when we're sitting physically at our cubicles after the show.
0: Yeah, this is the farthest distance that we are over the course of the day. Now, then we got to take a break. But here's what I...
1: Do we?
0: This is what I equated to as far as saying goodbye. Like, if you leave, you pack up your things. I know that you're leaving. I know you're not going to take your stuff out to your minivan and then come back upstairs. I know that you're leaving. There's no reason for me to say goodbye. It's obvious. And vice versa. If you see me with my things, that means that I'm leaving. I don't need to say goodbye.
1: And you know what it is? Here's how I tell, too. This is how I know you're gone for the day and you've vaporized. If I come around the corner from, like, the bathroom or, like, down the hall at a studio, I'll round the corner and your desk always looks the same, but your coffee cup is gone. And when your coffee cup is gone, I'm like, well, he's not coming back today.
0: This is what I equated to. If you and I leave,
1: yeah,
0: and we pull out of the parking lot and we drive down to the stoplight,
1: mm-hmm.
0: and if I look over, I laughed so hard today.
1: This exact scenario hangs out a couple because I turn left at the light,
0: I turn right,
1: and you turn right. So I'm always stuck waiting for the left turn signal, and sometimes I wait and I see your Jeep creeping up, and I'm like, we're gonna be right next to each other, and I always think like, what am I gonna do? Something funny, and then the light changes, and either I have to go or you go zipping right, and I'm like, there he goes. And there are some times when I'm sitting there on the motorcycle, I'm like, I'm gonna give him a big rev, just like a ring, you know, hit it, and you don't even have to stop. You get the red turn of air, you just go, and I'm like, well, missed the opportunity.
0: So this is what I equate the goodbye with, is when we get to that red stoplight,
1: uh-huh.
0: and if for some reason we happen to look over at the same time and lock eyes, when you have to acknowledge something like that, when literally it's, you know what, it's the same as you see somebody in the grocery store and then you see them two aisles over, and you have to keep up that, hey. When it's clearly obvious what you're I'm trying to get something accomplished. I'm like, hey, there you are again. It's that kind of,
1: yeah, but wouldn't it be weird to not just be like, what's up?
0: You know, oh like, my God, like, man.
1: Ayo.
0: Hey, that was up just reminded me of something that we'll talk about here in a couple of minutes. We talked about earlier today bringing back, what was the word that we wanted? Jesus. What was the song? What was the thing that we said we should start bringing? Oh, hello.
1: Hello.
0: Right.
1: Hello.
0: I saw a great commercial last night with something that we should probably start bringing back. Someday it will be the last goodbye, but it will go unacknowledged.
1: Yeah, that's how it's going to be. I know it.
0: Somebody says, my therapist girlfriend is having a field day listening to you guys. Oh, I bet. I bet she's got money chinging in her head right now going, you know what? I should probably have these guys come in and sit down on the couch. All right, well, Ed, we'll get back to this terrible person conversation.
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0: Another shot at Greta Van Fleet tickets coming up at 11 a.m. this morning. Morgan Reed has your opportunity. Into the Beginning tour just announced. Allstate Arena, Friday night, February 12th. 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With Michiana's Concert Station, 103.9 The Bear. 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Weather-wise, looks like we have one hiccup in the forecast for the weekend. Sunshine and 71 today, sunshine 74 tomorrow, sunshine 80 on Saturday. Now it looks like we've got a chance of rain early in the day, the leftovers from the hurricane in the Gulf Coast that's supposed to hit tomorrow morning. That'll make its way to us on Sunday morning. Then it looks like we might see some sunshine in the afternoon. A little bit cooler, Sunday high 70, but then we bounce right back up to 82 with sunshine on Monday. That looks great. Unfortunately, we'll fall. Temperatures will fall into more fall-like temperatures for the second half of the work week. Looks like upper 60s, low 70s at best. Overnights are going to be cold next week, by the way. 48 now.
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0: All right, 888-545-5655. That dude ever texts back, what, his therapist girlfriend? He said his therapist girlfriend is having a field day listening to the show this morning.
1: She's not going to tell us anything because we'd have to pay her for that. Perhaps you could give Warren a worn shirt to snuggle with so he doesn't get anxious.
0: Oh, like when, like whenever I have to drop the dogs off at the place. What do they call that?
1: It's the
0: not
1: pound.
0: It's not the pound.
1: The kennel.
0: Yeah, the kennel. When they stay, I always give them shirts.
1: You do?
0: Yeah.
1: Aww.
0: Yeah, I take shirts in so that they sleep on the shirts. Like my big dog, every night, whenever she's not sleeping in bed, she goes to the floor because she gets too hot, and she will sleep on whatever clothes I'm wearing for the next day. That's when I come in, I'll have dog hair on my shirts in the morning, and you can tell if they're black shirts that there'll be dog hair all over them because my dog lays her head on my clothes that I plan on wearing the next day. Because for some reason, I just realized this, I put my clothes in a pile on the floor. So then in the morning when I wake up, I can just pull them on.
1: You don't lay it out?
0: No, I just drop them in a pile next to where I get out of bed. And then I just get up and put them on. Huh. I guess that is apparently the most efficient way I could think to do it. All right, what makes somebody a terrible person? Oh, everybody's got all these ideas on how I should say goodbye every day. To say later, Richard, act like grumpy old men. Wasn't that the Chris Farley movie?
1: But see, now you don't do it. So if you started doing it all of a sudden, that would be weird too.
0: Mm-hmm. Oh, Ricky Gabe has.
1: Hey, we're going to be at that stoplight someday for the very last time. I hope that if that happens, we would acknowledge, like.
0: Anyway, about that therapist.
1: who needs therapy? Just get a radio show.
0: What have you picked up over the last half hour if you're a therapist on this show? Somebody said, Ricky Gabe says, that's how dogs are versus cats. Warren, cats don't care.
1: Oh.
0: So you're saying, like, I'm a cat? God, I've laughed so hard.
1: Mexorcist, this therapist girlfriend. My girlfriend says, there is a lot to unpack from both of y'all. She has gathered thoughts from listening, and on my way out to work before I leave. Don't worry, she does it to me, too.
0: Well, if she would care to unpack it, we would care enough to listen.
1: I don't know. That's the same reason I don't take an IQ test. I don't want to find out I'm all of a sudden dumb, you know? Like, I don't want to go to therapy because, you know, I got a hunch, but I don't want to know. Like, well, see, this is why you are the way you are. I'm like, I don't want to know that.
0: I know I've got a lot of, we laughed about it yesterday. I've got a lot of borderline Rain Man behavior. I know this, but I don't want an expert to tell me.
1: Like, if I take an IQ test and realize that I'm not smart at all, like, I'm very dumb, I'd be so bummed out.
0: I thought I was doing okay.
1: I know. I'm like, oh, man.
0: I can read. I can balance a budget. I mean, what else is there? What else do you need to know?
1: Hey, to say goodbye, you guys can flip each other off, says Jam and Jamie.
0: Nah. How do you know somebody's a terrible person? Oh, there you go. There's a cat and dog one right here. I don't care if you prefer cats over dogs or dogs over cats, but if you say... But if you say animals don't like you, to me, that's a red flag. I will always side with the animals. Oh, whenever you barely meet someone and on day one or day two, they're already asking you for favors.
1: You two will lock eyes one last time. It's going to be like Vin Diesel and Paul walking during that Charlie Puth song.
0: The what now? Is that a Fast and Furious thing?
1: Yeah.
0: Okay. Probably not. We don't have Fast and Furious rides.
1: We have just normal paced and not even moody.
0: How do I know someone's a terrible person? I'm weirded out by people who don't read. People can't tell me what their current book is or what their favorite book is. That's a problematic thing for me.
1: I just went and got my very first library card last week.
0: Was that because we were talking about all the free stuff at the library?
1: Yeah.
0: You can get power tools and power washers and all kinds of, like, floor sanders.
1: I will say this. You feel very ashamed when you're walking into a library and you've never had a library card and you need to kind of be like led around. I'm like, so how about a library card? Like, they could smell on me that I've never had one, but I now have a library card. I even checked out a book.
0: What book did you check out?
1: It's called my brother and I are doing that. Anthony,
0: I am addicted to pornography and I can't shake it.
1: No, you know that Anthony Jeselnik has his own book club.
0: Really?
1: Yeah. So, but he
0: now I'm listening.
1: He has parameters for the books that he does. They have to be 300-ish pages or less.
0: Okay.
1: They have to be award winners that have been slept on, like that kind of just, you know, came and went.
0: Okay.
1: So we decided to jump in for October's book. And it's called Trees. I haven't started yet, but I have until the 23rd before my library expects my book back. I just did it last week. I got to get the stain thing figured out on this fence. Once I'm done with that, then I got all this free time to read. So I'm going to read a book with my new library card that I checked out of the library just last week.
0: If he recommends it, I'm in.
1: Yeah, and he does.
0: I love that dude.
1: He does a big spiel on his Instagram about why it's a good book and why you're going to enjoy the read. But also, it's a challenge for me because I don't care for fiction in literature at all. And
0: right.
1: All his books are fiction. So I'm hoping this will be like, all right, I'm going to read the best of the best now. So let's see if I can make a go of this. So I have until the 23rd, so I still have about a week and a half, 2 weeks to read this book. It's like 310 pages.
0: The thing about the library that always amazed me.
1: And man, I'm going to talk about this book all the time. Like, you know, this book I just read.
0: I was reading a book called Trees. Mm-hmm. Perhaps you've heard of it. But when I would take my kids to the library all the time, the one thing that really struck me is how many people work in the library.
1: Yeah, there were three people.
0: There were always more people working the library than there were people that were enjoying the library.
1: And I wanted to check out this book, and they didn't have it, so I went to a different branch on the same day. So on one day, I got a library card, visited two library branches, and checked out a book. You know what else? I made a joke. I had this joke worked up all day. I was like, Dewey Decimal System, this is still the drawers? You know, thinking that's long. She said, we have it computerized, but it's actually right over there. They still have the drawers. Wasn't a very good joke. She didn't laugh either. Very nice, though. I didn't tell her. I've never had a library card, but she knew.
0: Oh, they can smell you miles away.
1: Yeah.
0: Right?
1: Warren's going to the library trying out new material. Well, I needed like an icebreaker, so I'm like, I'll bring up the Dewey Decimal drawers.
0: Right, they don't hear Dewey Decimal very often.
1: Oh.
0: I imagine most librarians now are post-Dewey Decimal. They really, that's a thing of the past. You know, like when somebody tells you about having only growing up with three channels on television.
1: Then she led me to the computer where I could look up the book that I want.
0: Mm-hmm.
1: And I leaned over. I'm like,
0: there was a
1: all those months I spent on the Dewey Decimal System in eighth grade were for nothing. And that didn't go over well either.
0: There was a homeless man at the computer fiddling with himself.
1: I said, is this where the fiddling begins?
0: It was exactly what I wanted, what I expected.
1: Warren, you need to get the app Libby for free and put your library card in it. You can check out books to read or audiobook versions to listen to. They download to your phone and tablet. You can take it anywhere. No. I want the entire show of having the book so I can take a book.
0: Carry
1: places.
0: Around with it.
1: Yeah,
0: right.
1: Dude, I want the show.
0: Yeah.
1: I don't want to just be an app guy.
0: Yeah, that's what my dad used to do. He was always getting all these books. I'm like, my God, what are you paying for all these books on your Audible or your tablet or whatever? And he goes, no, if you have a library card, you can get all of these books. I'm like, so it's just a library card and you get all the books.
1: Warren, it sounds like she didn't even recognize it as a joke. That's worse than her not finding it funny.
0: Yeah.
1: Drum Rockstar 21.
0: Yeah, like when you like getting books from the library, you know, like on your tablet or whatever, it's essentially the same thing as having Apple Music without having to pay for the Apple Music. Everything is stinking free, which is great.
1: Did the librarian actually tell you, posers, go home? She could have, and I probably would have left.
0: Yeah.
1: But she was very kind. Welcoming at my local library.
0: All right, AAA.
1: Maybe I can be like the face of literature.
0: I don't, you may not be that guy. One of the most relaxing cities in the world. We'll take a look at that after the top of the hour. We got to get to sports next.
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17: 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Indiana Governor Mike Braun says that clean energy investment will lead to lower costs and high-paying jobs.
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17: The Indiana Office of Energy Development has posted a comprehensive digital toolkit to help those communities apply. And police in Buchanan say suspects have been identified in connection with the vandalism of more than 20 scarecrows displayed throughout downtown.
19: Police were notified on Tuesday about the damage involving scarecrows placed in the downtown area. Officers are working with Buchanan Scarecrow Charities and local businesses to determine the total cost of the damage and repairs. Heather Saar, MNC News.
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21: Yeah, the Guardians unload on the White Sox 9-3, staving off the party at Guaranteed Crime Rate Field for one more day.
0: This is what I was afraid of by hyping up the White Sox earlier this morning and the hour after that and the hour after that. I am so happy listening to you enjoying watching the White Sox. Maybe we can watch a game together soon, says
21: Blue Island.
0: Yeah. See, that's what I'm afraid of.
1: I would love to see you guys sit down and watch a game. You just huffing in and out all that cigarette smoke.
0: You're like, wow, it is true. You can get addicted to crack after spending just one night with somebody.
1: You know, he hangs out at a bar. You can still smoke it, right?
0: I assumed he would, yeah. Or if he didn't, he would make it, you know, smokable. You're like, wow, I can't believe Jason went out on a Thursday night and got addicted to crack by Friday morning. Well, like, yeah, that's what happens when you hang out with White Sox fans.
1: Tonight, 8 o'clock Eastern, he will be in said bar chugging down ciggies. White Sox host the Guardians. 120 years could end tonight, the last time they closed the playoff series at home. The Dream and the Liberty go to overtime yesterday. Atlanta gets the 101-98 win to go up 2-0. Valkyries over the Aces, 83-81. Golden State's up 2 there. Tonight, the Blackhawks are at the Islanders. Stars are at the Sabres. And, oh, yeah, football on Prime tonight. The Buccaneers are at the Cowboys. There's your sports. Final sports.
0: 888-545-5655.
20: It's the Jason Lee and Cluck Show.
0: Well, welcome to Friday Eve. We are so close. The hardest part is behind us. Somebody said, oh, going back to the Dewey Decimal. Hey, I got bad news for all these people texting in Dewey Decimal jokes. None of these are any good at all. None. You can't walk into a library with a Dewey Decimal joke. I mean, that ship has sailed 15 years ago. Just not going to work.
1: Asking for the Huey or Louie decimal system also falls very flat.
0: Right. All right, what's the most relaxing city in the world? They looked at everything from parks to green spaces, wellness facilities, air quality, sunshine, traffic congestion, happiness. Where do you got to go? In the top 10, by the way, there is only one American city, and I think you and I will probably disagree with how relaxing this city is. 10-1, here we go. Amsterdam.
1: I took your mom to Slamsterdam.
0: Got him.
1: Yeah.
0: Rome, Italy is number 9. I took your mom to Dome, Italy.
1: Best I can do is Fazoli's.
0: Singapore is number 8. Munich, Germany is number 7. Most relaxing cities on the planet.
1: Do they call it Singaporn?
0: Google that real quick. See if the firewall. Miami, Florida is number 6. Miami is a very nice city. Until you start looking at the prices of things, and then you get stressed out. Miami is very expensive.
1: Is it up on the list because that entire city seems to be built around leisure and enjoying life?
21: The beaches, the clubs, the fun.
0: I don't know why, but this is all I can think about when I hear Miami now is over Christmas we went to Key West, and I don't remember were we kayaking? I don't remember what we had a guide for something, and it was a kid, and he grew up in Key West, and he said, in 2 months, I'm moving to Colorado. And to me, that seemed weird. I said, why would you go from Key West to Colorado? And he said, you know what? I just need a different change, and I just want to see different stuff. And he said, there's really nothing to do here all that much except walk around and drink, whatever. I said, okay, I get that. And he's like, I fish every day, and I lead, you know, and I have these tours, and I do the things that I do, but I want something different. I said, yeah, but, you know, Miami's right up the road. You know, you want an hour and a half away, you can go to Miami. And he said, all Miami...
3: Well, this guy wants to do more than drink and fish.
0: Yeah, and he said, all Miami is Nepo babies and influencers. He said, you have to be a Nepo baby, generational wealth, or an influencer to afford to spend the night in Miami.
21: I mean, that's a good point.
0: The thing that rattles me the most is because he said influencer. So apparently a percentage of influencers are making an unbelievable amount of money. A staggering amount of money. But it's hard to relax when you're in Miami, when you're a regular person. I don't care if you're just passing through the airport. You look at the prices of things, you know, I can't relax. Oslo, Norway is number 5. Vancouver, Canada is number 4. Vienna, Austria is number 3. Barcelona, Spain is number 2. Copenhagen, Denmark is number 1. Ooh, I love your chewing tobacco.
21: Oh, yeah.
0: You people do it upright.
21: Hey, do you guys think you're going to have a big wind-up to, like, the end of the show eventually? Or is it just going to be a few days of best of and then you just peter out?
0: I expect a peter out.
21: If we get fired, it'll just be all of a sudden. But I'd like to think that if we're like, all right, we've been around for a billion years, it's time to call it. And we do, like, a Kobe victory tour, you know?
0: See, I don't like that. That stuff, I don't like that. It's like a couple of times.
21: Hey, I need us to do a victory lap.
3: I don't know. How many more pay periods do you think we can hang this thing on for?
0: See, because in the past, like when I've left radio shows in the past and that offer has been put out there, do you want to do like a last big goodbye? I'm like, yeah, I don't feel comfortable with that. It feels weird to me.
21: Yeah, but also I think that this is different.
0: Different how?
21: Well, I mean, this is like the longest show you or I have ever done ever.
0: That's true.
21: Or will ever do.
0: I'm that weirds me out. That stuff makes me uncomfortable.
21: What if we do like the Howard Stern thing where like we just start working 3 days a week and then play best of, you know, the other two, and then eventually we whittle it down to 2 days.
0: Yeah, I can get behind that.
21: Well, man, Warren can't handle awkward goodbyes of the weekend when you guys retire. It's gonna be a mess. Hey, by the way, don't think that it's not lost on me that I know that Jason is older than me. So, like, if you're a senior in high school, I am in sixth grade. So I know that, yeah, you guys, isn't there a huge age gap between? It's not huge, but it's big enough. It's big enough.
0: It's big enough that if one of us decides to retire, that would be me. If I decide to go do something else, that still leaves Warren on the hook for a few more years.
21: You guys have been part of my morning life since I first got my car in high school. I'm going to need a goodbye show. Jason would like to just go off on a Friday and never return. I am going to make sure that doesn't happen. Unless you just do it to me.
0: See, that's good to know.
21: See?
0: It's good that I know this because I would feel awkward and... I don't know. There's something about trolling for accolades that weirds me out.
21: We're not
0: that I
21: trolling
0: can't.
21: For accolades, but it's like we're, you know, it's like if your favorite band just broke up and just disappeared.
0: I'm cool with that.
21: Well, I know, but wouldn't you like another tour? Like we're gonna go on one final tour and then it's done. So you're like, cool, I got one more chance to enjoy the music and say goodbye.
0: To me, it always feels like you're trolling for accolades. Unless it's a band, then I just feel like they're trolling for dollars. But for me, you're just trolling for, tell us how much you love us. Tell us how much. And that makes, again, going back to that love you conversation, that stuff makes me uncomfortable.
21: Well, I mean, that's not why we would do it, but it would just be like, hey,
0: sure?
21: Things are going to change. You know, get ready.
0: When it comes to morning radio, isn't typically you just get fired and let go of, and there's no rundown to retirement situation one Friday, they let you go, and on Monday you're no longer there? It seems to be that's how it works in radio. Yeah, that's how it works, yeah.
1: I've been at stations before where somebody will get fired, and then they make everybody who's left go through every commercial and make sure that their voice isn't anywhere.
0: Oh, yeah.
1: Make sure that they're not mentioned in anything.
0: Yeah, they do that, yeah.
1: And it's particularly fun when it's somebody you didn't like, because you're like, I'm going to wipe them out of existence.
0: Well, since we're just talking about the end, from zombie shows to post-apocalyptic movies, Doomsday Podcast, Doom Scrolling, our fascination with catastrophe is now stronger than ever. Why is that?
1: I don't know.
0: It's not because we want the world to end, but according to psychologist, apocalypse stories help us make sense of uncertainty, anxiety, and all the chaos that's happening around us. In a strange way, imagining the worst-case scenario makes us feel more prepared and even more in control.
1: Yeah, like watching The Walking Dead, you're like, what would I do? How would I handle
0: this? That's part of the fun.
1: You're like, I would be bitten day one.
0: Yeah. I wouldn't be able to outrun him. I know that.
1: Went outside to greet my mailman, Neil. He bit me. Now I'm a zombie, too. That's how it would go.
0: And they're like, there's a ton of guns inside the tank. All you have to do is run to the tank, crawl underneath, and go into the hole, and then get the guns, and you'll be golden. I'm like, I got to run how far now?
1: I haven't run that far away. Since high school.
0: Yeah. See, that's when I would give up.
1: I think day one of the apocalypse, we'd all realize how grossly out of shape we are.
0: Mm-hmm.
1: Like, even as zombies, the zombies are going to be fat and slow moving. Everyone's tearing hammies that first day trying to run anywhere. Like, when's the last time you sprinted?
0: The problem I would have, because I would look at the zombies and I would be like, they're eating pretty good. And I enjoy eating as much as anybody else. And look at that, just get to walk and snack all day.
1: Yeah, but isn't the curse of being a zombie is that you eat all the time, but you're never full?
0: That's the best part.
1: You never sit back and go, oh, can't have another bite.
0: That would be the best part. Am I going to get tired of eating these Jolly Rancher ropes? No. You mean I can just eat them all day? Yeah.
1: Yeah, but you got to...
0: That's amazing.
1: You got to bite into people you don't like. Like, I don't want to taste this dirt ball, but I have to because I'm a zombie now, and that's just what I do.
0: I think you can pick and choose. You'll know when to kind of let off the gas a little bit. When the whole crowd is moving towards one person, you can get a little bit of an eyeball and say, all right, should I speed up a little bit or should I slow down? If it's like a little skinny, scrawny dude, you know, he's got a flat-billed baseball cap.
1: But where do you bite? Because some people in the movies always bite the skull. Like, that's hard.
0: Yeah. I mean, I want to go, you know, I hate to say it, but you're going for a thigh or a fanny, right?
1: Genitals. Top tier.
0: You a breast or a thigh guy? Well, I haven't been given the opportunity, but.
1: You guys, I've been a listener since the beginning, and since the beginning of my working career out of high school. If you don't say goodbye, I'm going to come find you and make you say it to me.
0: Say goodbye to me.
1: Plowboy Jake.
0: I mean, if you see somebody with like a Hatchet Man tattoo, I mean, I'm going after that guy because you're like, he's greasy as hell on the inside.
1: Yeah,
0: you
1: know, like when, but that meat is like, that's like.
0: You know, when you peel the skin off of, you know, like fried chicken and that the grease runs out, that's what it's going to be like. You can take a little bite and then the grease is going to come up to the surface and you're like, hell yeah, this is why I eat the Juggalos right here. Look, crispy skin, right? Because they don't wear sunscreen.
1: Yeah, but
0: I bet a juggalo is delicious.
1: You see all the time in those post-apocalyptic shows where, like, okay, so you're a zombie, but your legs have fallen off, or you've become trapped in a swamp. You still have to keep going. Like, remember The Walking Dead? Years later, they encountered, like, zombies who were stuck in, like, a bog. You know, bog two days in a row now.
0: I mean, if you see the soccer mom in the neighborhood and she's running by, I mean, that's going to be tough. You know, I mean, that meat's going to be tough as hell because she's out there running.
1: Yeah, but those boobs, though.
0: She's taking care of herself. Chances are they're not real.
1: You're
0: going to bite into it. It's going to be like that gum with the gushy center.
1: To me, that woman running through the neighborhood is like grass-fed beef.
0: I want to see the slop.
1: That's premium. That's premium food. You know, I don't know if I want to bite somebody who just, you know, has eaten Speedway roller dogs most of their life, because that meat's going to be like tough and spoily.
0: It's not,
1: isn't it?
0: It's going to taste like Speedway roller dogs. It's going to taste like Funyuns. it's going to taste like, you know, Baja Blast.
1: I think you're off base here.
0: It's whatever you marinate in is what your meat's going to taste like.
1: When you go to the store to get stuff for the grill, are you like, give me something that just barely got by, you know, real bottom of the barrel food you fed this thing? It's going to taste terrible.
0: Mutter Jeff says, a Hatchet Man tattoo guy is going to taste like someone poured Faygo into a full ashtray. Yeah, that sounds delicious. That's what I'm after.
1: You guys, hey, I have a Hatchet Man tattoo. I am not greasy, but thank you. I probably am delicious, a skinny fat ass.
0: I'm betting you're a layabout, and you're going to have the softest. You're going to have the softest meat, and it's been marinating in gross stuff for your entire life, right? Unfiltered cigarettes, Faygo, Funyuns, all the good stuff. Yeah, that's good. I like that.
1: Do you guys remember just how satisfied that zombie that ate Lori was after she had her baby? I want to be satisfied like that.
0: Yeah. I want to walk away rubbing my belly. I'm like, that was good.
1: Spongy is how I would expect they taste, like wet crackling or rinds. Definitely not crispy. Wet cracklings, though.
0: Yeah. We got to get the stupid people doing stupid things in a second. That includes an unexplained bulge from a man at the Miami airport, and probably my favorite story of the day. A woman posed as a substitute teacher, not because she wanted to raise her community up, but she wanted to bring it down. And she also, quote unquote, hates kids. It was a crazy story, and all the stars had to align for this to happen, and they did. We'll get to this story next.
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0: All right, 888-545-5655. Welcome to Friday Eve. Somebody says, hey, remember zombies eat raw meat? We were talking about who we would go after. What sort of an individual would we go after if we were a zombie on day one?
1: I'm going after the rich people.
0: Why?
1: They got to taste amazing.
0: Okay.
1: Grass-fed beef, man.
0: Yeah, see, I still want gas station treat guy. I think they're gonna taste better. You know, because they've been marinating in garbage food, and garbage food always tastes better. They're loaded with preservatives. Think what that's going to do to your zombie body. You're going to be way better looking than the other zombies because of the amount of preservatives that you've consumed. All the rest of them that are eating the rich folk, I like what we call them, the rich folk over there.
1: Yeah, but I mean, okay, so
0: they have natural food that will break down easily. Where, as opposed to your eating gas station treat guy, he's loaded with preservatives. The guy's like a 6 foot tall Twinkie. He's going to live forever until you get a hold of him, but then you take on those nutrients, those preservatives, and you're going to be the best looking zombie out there. Think of all the zombie girls you're going to get because you look young, zombie like. Somebody says, zombies eat raw meat. So tell me, do you prefer your burger or your steaks less cooked? Yeah. And which experience do you enjoy more? You wouldn't want someone who is too lean. You would want someone who is, you know what you want? You want somebody who's marbled, right?
1: Yeah.
0: How do you get that good marbling?
1: Well, I mean,
0: it's fat.
1: There has to be some, but like if you're going to cook burgers on the grill, like what, 70-30 is always pretty good. You know, 80-20 is nice.
0: Build up the muscles while still maintaining a level of fat. That would be good. Yeah, that's what they say. It'd be good to create good marbling. Yeah, I'm with you, my man. All right, 888-545-5655.
2: They're out there. Stupid people doing stupid things with the Jason Lee and Cluck Show.
0: I mean, this would be a huge compliment if you're strolling through the airport and TSA notices you have an unexplained bulge would like to talk to you.
1: I'm like, it's explainable, all right. Check this out.
0: Man wasn't happy when officers noticed his unexplained bulge at the Miami International Airport. So they pulled him aside. Turns out that bulge was 10 live birds were stuffed down his pants.
1: I think it wasn't the bulge. It was the fact the bulge is probably moving. Like, hey. I saw a picture. You and I were wondering how the birds get in the pants and sit there.
0: Mm-hmm.
1: He, like, stuffed them into toilet paper tubes.
0: Oh, my God. That's adorable.
1: Like, each bird gets its own tube.
0: I can't take it.
1: Tube birds.
0: Officers pulled the 40-year-old man aside when he arrived at the airport on Sunday. He claimed to have nothing to declare. He said he went to Cuba to visit his family during an interview on his return home. They noticed the unexplained bulge in the front of his pelvis/waist area and noted that the man appeared nervous.
1: Do you think they had to draw straws or, like, pick the new guy? Like, all right, he's got a bulge. You gotta go figure out what that is. I don't want to figure out what the bulge is.
0: We're going to ask you nicely to drop your drawers. We're not going to ask twice. And you're not going to like what happens if you refuse to drop your drawers. That's how I would present it. Authorities say they found, 10 birds in the man's pants. The two species they found were commonly found in the illegal bird trade, according to the complaint. He claimed the birds were for personal use, and then he used his right to remain silent. He was arrested, obviously, released on $25,000 bond. He faces charges of smuggling animals into the United States.
1: Jason, you also have to think there are many more poors than rich people. There's only 1%, remember? I want the 99% poor buffet, and it's closer to the house, says Uber Geek Gabe.
0: That's good eating, right? This story has everything. A woman has been accused of posing as a substitute teacher. Why would you want to do something like that?
1: I don't know. I don't want to be around kids.
0: If you think of all the teachers you mistreated over your entire academic career, who got treated the worst? The substitute teachers, right? 23-year-old Amy Jones has been charged with one count of impersonating a public employee, as well as five counts of exposing a child to

0: harmful descriptions after an incident at the Rufus King International High School. She allegedly said she carried out the stunt because she was bored and that she hates kids and that she just wanted to F around. She is a former student at the high school. She said to have scouted the premises a week before carrying out the stunt, getting past security by blending in with other students. She was then accused of returning on a day when eight teachers were absent, and she got lucky as only seven substitutes had signed in before she was before she went to a classroom set up by another teacher. Now, what are the odds of you showing up with this great idea of yours and eight teachers are out? There were only seven substitutes, so they're desperate for that eight. That's you. So that's weird. Nobody's critiquing you. The stars have aligned. The other teachers
1: probably didn't think about it too, because who does that? That's unthinkable.
0: No one. The other teacher stayed in the room for 20 minutes, realizing that once, well, she's got this classroom under control, I can leave now. After the teacher left, the 23-year-old substitute teacher then proceeded to organize the students by race and gender. She also insulted the students by using racial slurs and derogatory statements. And she used explicit language. She also played loud rap music and bragged about being okay with going to jail, which is clearly what eventually happens to her. She is scheduled for a court hearing on October 20th. She could face a maximum of 21 years in prison if she's convicted.
2: Guys, it would have been a better story if she was posing as a substitute teacher and turned the class into a band. Says I know a guy.
0: You should write that down. That would be a fun movie, perhaps.
2: I don't know. Call the other teacher, maybe Ned Schneebly.
0: And he'll go on to do great things like write White Lotus. We'll get some entertainment news in a minute.
1: Like I said earlier, I did a disservice to us as a community by not bringing this up sooner. I didn't know. I've been a little unplugged, but Amy Slayton from Thousand Pound Sisters has a song. And what I have come to find out since the last entertainment news is that she also has a music video. I know that you hold Ram Jam's Black Betty high atop the Mount Olympus for the worst, most low-budget music video of all time. I think we have somebody who is going to kick them off.
0: Oh, there's a video for this?
1: Oh, yeah. Yes. The song is called Pounds Hollow. It's a place, but that's not what the song title sounds like. Sounds like what has happened to her.
0: For a very long time, we thought one of the greatest things you could get as a celebrity is your own casino game, right? Well, Jon Bon Jovi now has raised the bar. I don't know why this is so exciting, but I think this is amazing. And if you watched the last episode of Ted Lasso, you'll notice they changed the theme song last night.
1: Hey, hey.
0: We'll find out why when we get to entertainment news next.
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0: 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You'll get that first keyword of the day. You'll get another at noon to kick off the 90s at noon. 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Weather-wise, there's just a little hiccup in the forecast for the weekend. Sunshine today, 71. Sunshine tomorrow, 74. A little bit of sunshine on Saturday. We'll get up to 80. Now it looks like rain early in the day on Sunday. We're getting the remnants of the hurricane that will hit the Gulf Coast tomorrow morning. Depending on where it hits, obviously dictates how much rain we're going to see on Sunday. There's an opportunity some of us could see a lot of rain. Hopefully it'll be just a short time because they're telling us we may get some sunshine by Sunday afternoon. Only getting up to 70, though, but Monday we'll get up to 82 and then calm back down into the upper 60s, low 70s for the rest of the work week next week.
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2: We'll start with the Raw Dog. I don't know. You can't run around saying bring back Raw Dog, but apparently, back in April, Sebastian Maniscalco was given like the reins to the comedy radio channel on Sirius XM. It's Channel 99. It's Raw Dog Comedy. It has been since Satellite came out. They've now changed it to just comedy radio. And the problem, and why this is in the news, is when it was Raw Dog, they would play around 800 comedians' bits. And of that 800, about 300 were well-known acts. The other 500 were very unknown comedians. But we found out that every time they'd play your bit on Raw Dog, you'd get $15. Which might not seem like a lot, but if you put three or four, five, eight of those spins together a week, that's a couple of bucks. You're taking care of your groceries, which if you're a working comedian is important.
0: Yeah, one lady that I follow on social media, she's a comedian, and she said she gets $15 and out of and 70 spins a week, which that's a significant amount of money.
2: Yeah.
0: And she said, yeah, this is definitely going to impact my finances because that's pretty good cheddar.
2: Yeah, it's $1,000 a week.
0: Yeah, and she's not a household name.
2: No.
0: You know, she's just, you know, one of those, you know, just a comedian. And when you see her, you recognize her. But she's not playing big rooms. She just plays comedy clubs. And she has for about 30 years now.
2: Well, they've given the reins to Sebastian Maniscalco, and he cut the number of comedians they play to about 300. Getting rid of almost all the unknown people, and now comedians are coming out and saying, you need to put this back the way it was. Michelle Wolf, Patton Oswalt have come out and spoken about it. I know that I saw a video of Kyle Kinane. He was saying something about it, but he's about the level of comedian I expect this would really impact as well, because if you're getting, you know, $1,000 a week, that's $1,000 a week, mm-hmm. man. I didn't realize they got paid that much. I thought it was just a, hey, give us your stuff for free, we'll play it. But you're going to see more about this. Sebastian Maniscalco and his people have not commented.
0: Oh, no. He released a video yesterday and said, okay, hey, come on, you guys, give me some time. I'm going to get this figured out.
2: I feel like if you were a bitchy person, you could use this to financially harm people you don't care for in your business.
0: And there's an opportunity he may do that. Or there may be comedians who don't exactly, you know, their line of jokes doesn't exactly fall in with his lines of jokes.
2: His stand-up, I've always thought, is fine. He has a show, and they only did one season of it, called Bookie. I think it's on Showtime or HBO. He plays a bookie, but he's really terrible at it. Like, people are always welching up bets and not paying him, and he's got to, you know, he's not an intimidating guy, but he's got to pretend to intimidate these people to get his money. It's really, really funny, but they just walked away from the show, and that's, I don't know if we're going to get another season of it or not. Chet Hanks, I guess, is beefing with Eric Andre. They got into a confrontation at Complex Con in Los Angeles and had to be broken up by security. I guess once Chet Hanks was on Eric Andre's show, and then Eric Andre said that he said he was emotionally disturbed and he was mocking Caribbean culture with a fake Jamaican accent, and then that just ballooned from there. They had to be broken up. I don't know. Digger. The Tom Cruise movie, it turns out, may be one of the biggest box office disasters in history. It's projected to lose $250 million by the end of its theatrical run. You and I talked at length earlier this morning that that movie on the internet is a conspiracy, that because it's a critique of billionaires and how they're playing recklessly with the lives of all of us, that now the billionaires who make the media go don't want you to see it. So they're like, it's a bomb. Don't watch it. It's terrible. Production cost about $163 million, with $100 million more spent on marketing. They're not going to recoup that. But the fact that it's getting heat on the internet for being a movie that the billionaires don't want us to see is making me want to see it.
0: Mm-hmm. Yeah, I've been reading a lot on Reddit. People are talking, you know, just regular everyday people reviewing the movie, saying, I sat alone by myself in a theater and watched this movie, and I can't understand why this isn't a hit. I appreciate what they're doing. The everyday reviewers, but they are doing the movie a disservice because they keep talking about a couple of things in the movie that happen, but they don't want to spoil it for people walking in to see it for the first time. But they keep hinting that there's a couple of things in there that are just big and make the movie great, but they won't say what it is. It's almost like you almost have to tell people what it is in order to get people there.
1: I want to see it only because, well, the people in charge of everything don't want us to see it. Now I really got to see it.
0: You know, what books do you want to read the most? The ones that they told you can't read, the banned books, right?
1: Netflix has renewed The Hunting Wives for a third season before season two even premieres. It'll be back just in time for Thanksgiving. Great Thanksgiving watching with the family. November 26th, you'll be able to see it. 35 million views in the first season. It was number one in 10 countries, so they said season three is already happening, even though we haven't even seen season two yet. Olivia Rodrigo, I don't know her music, but the more I find out about her as a person, the more I think she sounds cool. She's a huge White Stripes fan, super fan, and even purchased the vintage dress Meg White wore on the cover of the band's album Elephant. It cost her $25,600. She was going to wear it when she headlined her own Daisy Chains Field Festival, but she said it was really, really hot, so she's not going to do that. She's like, maybe if I do it in the winter, I'll bust it out. But it's fun that she has this and spent big money on it. And the Aerosmith announcement that didn't happen, that did happen, turned out to be an announcement about an announcement. They are playing two nights at the Hollywood Bowl. They're bringing a lot of people with them. The Black Crowes, Run DMC, Heart, Andrew Watt, Billy Idol, Chad Smith, Duff McKagan, Jerry Cantrell, Mike Inez, Nuno Betancourt will be there to shame everybody on the sixth string. Pat Monahan of Train, Sammy Hagar, Slash, Steve Stevens, Sully Erna, Tom Morello, and more. We'll all be there to support Aerosmith and probably help them get through the hits, I'd imagine. Shia LaBeouf is about to be divorced. His wife, Mia Goth, who we couldn't understand, was with him. Why? Considering what a train wreck he was. They met when they were filming Nymphomaniac Volume 2 in 2012. They got married in 2016 in Vegas, and then he had the couple of years that he's had most recently, and she has filed for divorce. They said they were separated July 28th. And he will not stop drinking, so there's that. Disney Plus will be streaming the Super Bowl 2027, marking a major expansion into live events for the format. And I feel like I have failed in my duty as a broadcaster, because this has quietly been bubbling under the radar for about 5 weeks before I heard about it, saw it, was able to take it in. Amy Slayton. She is the lazy-eyed portion of the 1,000-pound sisters on TLC.
0: So she's not the one with the forehead. She's the one with the eye.
1: Uh-huh.
0: Right. It goes out, right? It doesn't go in?
1: Yeah.
0: Yeah. It's
1: She's blind.
0: What? She's not blind. She gets around just fine. I saw an episode of the show.
1: No,
0: she's fine.
1: In that eye that's like out there.
0: Oh,
1: it doesn't work.
0: It's like, is my vision over here? Is it over here?
1: Well, through the miracle of technology, she has released a country and western song. It is called Pounds Hollow, and we played it earlier, and I just had the song with like the AI version of her that is very cleaned up. I didn't realize there was a music video until about an hour ago.
0: I appreciate the fact when she's in the video that she didn't even take the time to learn the words to the song.
1: It's just her mouth moving up and down.
0: Yeah. And sometimes she's not even moving it up and down. She doesn't know the words to the song.
1: But the weird part is like this singing, it doesn't even sound like she can barely speak.
0: Right. Yeah, she'll come in here with her rapping in a second. And it sounds,
1: the music video is so hilariously low rent.
0: Somebody said it sounds like when she's rapping, like she's got a mouthful of gravy, and I wouldn't argue against that. But this is obviously AI, 100%.
1: And the rest of the 1,000-pound cast is in there. Like Chris is on the grill. You see Amanda in there, and you know there's her sister is also there.
0: The one with the forehead.
1: Yeah.
0: Okay.
1: She's swaying by the tailgate.
0: Okay.
1: You recognize that caboose?
0: Here we go.
17: I'm Bill Smith, Jackson Falls. I'm a country girl here on the Temple Cows, Rimrock, Lewis Creek.
1: What does she say?
0: I don't know.
1: Rimrock, Lewis Creek?
0: I don't know.
17: Bird and tuba pounds, hollow water is the perfect blue. Yeah, they can.
1: And by the way, she's saying the water is perfect blue. It is brown behind her. They are filming it at Pounds Hollow.
0: Here's the bad news. As I was watching the video, I've been to Pounds Hollow.
1: What?
0: I've been to Pounds Hollow.
1: You and Amy have been in the same water?
0: I wish I would have known.
1: What were you doing in Pounds Hollow?
0: I would have drank harder. It's in Shawnee National Forest, which is in southern Illinois, which is where I went to school. And we used to go there all the time. because they had a place called Garden of the Gods, and we would hike out there all the time. And they had this Pound's Hollow was on this huge lake, and this lake also has a spillway, where you know a spillway, and we would go sit at the, like there would be 1,000 kids there, and we would all go sit in the spillway and drink beer, or just drink, right? Yeah. So you'd sit out there on a hot day. And you got the cool water from the lake is running down the spillway into, well, I guess it was, what, a lake, a river, another lake? I don't remember what it ran into.
1: So you've had beers where they're shooting this video?
0: I know exactly where Pound's Hollow is.

0: But if you watch,
1: there you go, the Shawnee. There you go.
0: If you watch the video, her mouth isn't even. You're right. She's not making an attempt. But also, she's wearing a bikini and a part of this, so shield your children's eyes.
1: It's pretty gross. She opens it up and she looks down and she does, you know, what the hot rappers do. You know, somebody did say another update. Actually, since last season, she actually got the lazy eye fixed.
0: What?
1: All right. So it's Dan from Lima. That's good news.
2: And the oak trees got a jar of something clear when the grill on the heat smelts and royalty, man.

0: They changed the Ted Lasso theme last night on the season finale of Ted Lasso.
1: They changed it to Pound's Hollow.
0: Pound's Hollow it is. If you notice, the opening credits usually have the Marcus Mumford song. Now they have a cover version of that song from Brandi Carlile. Jason Sudeikis had talked about it for a while. At some point, the theme song should be presenting the change of what the show is now from a men's team to a women's team. So it's the same song.
1: Okay.
0: It's just done by Brandi Carlile. They say he saw it as an opportunity here and went to Brandi for it. Again, that's a pretty great place to be in your life when you're Ted Lasso, Jason Sudeikis, and you can just ask, would you mind covering this for us?
1: Mm-hmm.
0: And she's like, yeah, that sounds great. And we thought getting the casino game was a pretty high honor when you're a celebrity. But then we also realized that, wait a minute, they'll just hand it out to any knucklehead.
1: Yeah, I told you, George Lopez has one.
0: Unnecessary. John Bon Jovi now has scratch-off lottery tickets.
1: That's so awesome.
0: New Jersey now has a John Bon Jovi scratch-off lottery ticket. You said they were $5 tickets with a...
1: $5 tickets with a $200,000 top prize. It doesn't say how many they have, but...
0: You can now get a John Bon Jovi scratcher in the state of New Jersey.
1: You gotta give me one of those John Bon Jovi's. No, not that. The other one.
0: That's the only time that, you know, if I win and they're like, oh, you know, you can have your picture taken for the marketing for the lottery. I'll be like, no, I don't want that. I don't want my face out there for that. But if I hit a John Bon Jovi scratcher and you're holding that up next to your mug,
1: yep,
0: you're like, this is the ticket that did it. All right, you can take my picture with the ticket.
1: Hey, what if one of the things you scratch off is a meet and greet?
0: Yeah. M-E-A-T. Yeah. John Bon, I'm all yours. All right, 888-545-5655. Let's wrap this up.
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0: Well, speaking of New Jersey, we thought that the fines would be a little heftier. A gas station owner, he's got 3 gas stations in New Jersey, and he was caught. The price on the sign, which obviously determines which gas station you're going to go to, if it's lower than the guy next door, that's where I'm going.
1: Mm-hmm.
0: The amount on the sign was different than what you were paying at the pump. Obviously, what you were paying at the pump was more than what was on the sign.
1: And we found out he got away with it because New Jersey is a not pump your own gas state.
0: And this seems like a huge scam against the community, so the fine should be also huge. The man that was caught doing it was fined just over $17,000. That doesn't seem like enough.
1: Warren, I don't think you can be the new face of literacy and care that much about that big lady show. You got to pick a lane. Oof. I got to choose.
0: New car payments hit record highs as buyers are now borrowing more. We also met a man whose wife bought an $80,000 SUV, pays $300 a month in insurance, plus she has to have it registered. We figured that shakes out to what? About $1,700 a month?
1: Yep.
0: To maintain this SUV. He also just texted back in and said, oh, one more thing. That SUV has spent 3 months in the shop. Is it 3 months or 4 months? I lost the text.
1: 4 months.
0: And they've owned it for how long?
1: 13 months.
0: 13 months and 4 of those months have been in the shop.
1: If you bought a new car, it was in a shop 4 months out of the first year.
0: That dude has stressed me out for the rest of the day. One text started a huge impact that is going to linger in my head for the rest of the day, dude. Hershey's has had to add a disclaimer to packages of Reese's Peanut Butter Pumpkins. Apparently, a lot of people are upset because on the package, it looks like the peanut butter pumpkins are jack-o'-lanterns, but when you pull them out, there's no face carvings. So somebody's suing them, claiming deceptive marketing because they're pumpkins and not jack-o'-lanterns, like the package is telling me. They even had a label before that said carving not on the actual product. Yeah, it is that sad. And the rat tail is making a big comeback. That's the most important news we learned today. We got to go. We will talk to you again tomorrow on a Phone It In Friday. Have a great day. We'll see you.
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Heather Rooney in for Morgan Reed the rest of the week. She'll be back on Monday. But for now, we still have your Greta Van Fleet tickets coming up around 11 o'clock on 103.9 The Bear.

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Rake up all the leaves, put them into the bed of your truck, and take a long drive south of the bypass with the tailgate down. 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

0: Lincoln Park on 103.9 The Bear. Heather Rooney in for Morgan Reed today. We all know how messed up the English language is, right? Especially when you're trying to teach someone how to read. And how do you do that? You tell them to sound it out, right? For instance, as. Sound that out. A-S. A-S. Mm-hmm. We're teaching our toddlers how to swear one sight word at a time. Here comes the
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0: 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Heather Rooney in for Morgan Reed, which Morgan knows the drill. You never stand or go through Niles Screen Park alone. You always go with a big group of folks. And the key is to not be first, to not be last, and to be able to at least outrun one or two of your buddies. Got your Niles Screen Park passes around 1 o'clock this afternoon, which don't forget, Cluck is going to be out there tomorrow night, 8 until midnight.
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Avatar and their new one, Crying Fire, on 103.9 The Bear. Tuesday marked the 6th anniversary of the passing of Eddie Van Halen. Alex Van Halen taking to Instagram, sharing a photo saying, "A million times I've needed you. A million times I've cried. 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

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There's something calming about Bad Omens, especially their heavier songs. When there's like multiple elements going off at the same time, that's very soothing. Yet at home, when there's three things making noise, your brain wants to explode.

I'm glad fall is here. Leaves are really covering up how I let my lawn go to hell over the summer. 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Michiana's home for real rock. 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The

0: new Nickelback, Rattle the Cage on 103.9 The Bear. Heather Rooney in for Morgan Reed, who will be back on Monday. Which, tell me, why is it when you go to get an oil change, they tell you there's like $500 worth of fixes that need to be done? Just want an oil change, okay? 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

0: 90s at noon with Weezer on 103.9 The Bear. Heather Rooney in for Morgan Reed, who's on vacation. She'll be back on Monday. But I want to know, are you related to anyone famous? My fourth cousin is a former NFL player, Eric Decker. I think he played for the Broncos and Jets. You'll probably have to Google him to figure out who he is. I think he's like twice removed from the family. However, I learned today, Sydney Sweeney is related to Marilyn Monroe. You know, somebody did that whole My Heritage thing, and it turns out they are ninth cousins once removed. Here comes the money.
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0: 90s at noon with the Toadies on 103.9 The Bear. Heather Rooney in for Morgan Reed. And I feel it's been ever since the mid-90s. What was it, 1996, when that whole Tickle Me Elmo craze happened? Every year since then, it's like, oh, you gotta have the hot toy. Well, Mom, Dad, if you got a teenager, hate to break it to you, but this year's popular toy is the butt face. What is it? It's a squishy doll type thingy. Apparently it's called Chester Cheeks, and oh yeah, it also makes farting noises.
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Foo Fighters, their new one, Window on 103.9 The Bear. Since it's spooky season, what are the rules to survive a horror movie? 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

0: Stained on 103.9 The Bear, Heather Rooney in for Morgan Reed, who will be back on Monday. Which, do you love this time of year? Spooky season. Maybe you're watching some scary movies. What are some of the rules you need to follow in order to survive a horror movie? Of course, it's never investigate the noise. You don't want to do it. It's never the cat in a scary movie. Or what about the original rules from Scream? Never have sex, never drink or do drugs. Never say, I'll be right back. Like, you say that, you are not returning alive. Here comes the money.
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You know, if you're tired of hearing your coworker rambling on endlessly about how he got screwed in fantasy football this week, there is a solution. 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

0: 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Heather Rooney in for Morgan Reed, who will be back on Monday. Tonight, though, kicking off week 5 of the NFL. And will the Buccaneers have their first win of the season? They're taking on the Cowboys tonight. So who knows? I guess maybe it depends upon who the refs want to win, right? Like, if you think more refs have been showing up on screen this season, you are correct. No, seriously, more flags have been thrown in the first 4 weeks of this season than there have been in a decade. In the first 4 weeks alone, games are averaging 17 penalties, the most in any NFL week since 2015. Like, through 4 weeks this season, 17 touchdowns have been wiped off the board by the penalty. So I guess it's ref's choice this season.
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Shine Down Young Again on 103.9 The Bear. So that big Aerosmith announcement they were supposed to have on Tuesday that they forgot about? I don't know. Announced details of their shows at the Hollywood Bowl October 29th and November 1st. California Dream on, Aerosmith and Friends. And let me tell you, they're bringing a ton of friends with them. I kind of want to go.

0: Linkin Park on 103.9 The Bear. Heather Rooney in for Morgan Reed on this October 8th. Yeah, have you ever thought about this? The prefix oct means eight. You know, like octopus or octagon. So why isn't October the 8th month? Why is it the 10th? Here's something that may impress your coworkers, or not. It actually used to be. Ancient Roman lunar calendar only had 10 months. Here comes the money!
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October is always fun because I buy candy early to save a few bucks and then spend the month whittling it down so I have to go rebuy it all the day before Halloween when everything is either super expensive or picked over. Love it. 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The

0: for you. From Ashes to New, Die for You on 103.9 The Bear. Heather Rooney in for Morgan Reed, who's on vacation, and we'll be back on Monday, which From Ashes to New announced a tour earlier this week. They'll be in Fort Wayne playing Clyde Theater on St. Patty's Day. So, of course, you got to drink some green beer on that day, right? Drew Cage is up next. He will have another keyword to get you qualified to rock your bank account. Qualified to score $1,000 this afternoon around 4 o'clock. Have a great afternoon. I'll be back in for Morgan tomorrow.
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New Bear Rock from Perfect Circle, 103.9 The Bear. Hey man, how you doing? Happy, what is it, Thursday? Happy Thursday! I know where I am. I'm an adult. My name is Drew Cage. How we doing? 574-254-1039. As always, that is the number. Go ahead and have it. You're going to need it. I'll tell you why. For some reason, you haven't been paying attention for the last couple of weeks. We got your hookup on some cash money. Details about that shortly. In the meantime, text up whatever you got. Get at me on the social medias. Drew Cage across all of those things. Start with Fuel. 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

My love for the fall has everything to do with the beautiful leaves, crisp air, and apple cider. And nothing to do with my lust for thick-tailed Halloween fangirls. 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

0: 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If you've not been paying attention somehow, if you've missed it all the way up until now, let me get you up to speed, all right? 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

New Bear Rock from a band called Ninth Key, 103.9 The Bear. I shouldn't have to say this, but I'm gonna, given what I'm going to go into later on. Don't drink and drive, all right? It is illegal. It is dangerous for you and other people all around you. However, having said that, once the incident is over and like nothing of real consequences happened, maybe, just maybe, there's some people we can kind of give a bit of a drunk driving pass to, all right? One such Indiana woman, I think she deserves a little bit of understanding given what she did when she was drunk. I'll tell you all about it next. It's 103.9 The Bear.

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0: Sleep Theory 103.9 The Bear. It is foolish and kind of dangerous to drink and drive. But this Indiana woman, she somehow made it seem even dumber, dude. Police say a 67-year-old woman named Lorraine Wilkerson was caught doing donuts in the front lawn of a courthouse in the middle of the afternoon. This lady tore the lawn to hell, and the whole thing was caught on surveillance video, so you can see it online. But think about how ridiculous this kind of thing is, man. Lorraine didn't just get drunk and drive. She got drunk and drove, which is a crime, and went to the courthouse where they prosecute crimes and then committed another crime in the front yard. First of all, if you're 67 and drunk in the middle of the day, hell yeah. But honestly, at that age, maybe we should let you do one completely irresponsible thing a year. You know what I'm saying? Like, look, if you want to do donuts in the courthouse lawn drunk at 11:30 on a Tuesday afternoon, fine. Fine. You've paid your taxes for decades. Tear it up, Grandma. I respect this move.
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Evanescence, 103.9 The Bear. Hey, man. How's it going? My name is Drew Cage. 4 o'clock on a, what, Thursday? I forgot what day it was again. I forgot an hour ago, and I forgot now. I'm not great at knowing exactly what day and what time and everything is. I'm glad that it's all written down in front of me on computer screens. However, there is, like, I don't know, 4 of them in front of me right now, and I don't know exactly where to look. It's 4-ish on a Thursday. Got it. Took me 2 computer screens to figure it out, but I got there.

0: Three Doors Down, 103.9 The Bear. Your next shot at some Greta Van Fleet tickets happening again tomorrow morning at 11 a.m. All you got to do is be around and listen. Greta Van Fleet just announced to be playing a show at the Allstate Arena at Rosemont, Illinois. Tickets go on sale next week, so we're beating the box office by like a week on this bad boy. You don't have to worry about it. Don't even think about when tickets go on sale, because you're not going to have to care, because you're going to win them tomorrow morning, 11 a.m. with Morgan. All you got to do is just be here, do what she tells you to do, probably be the right caller, do whatever that is. I don't know. She's in charge of her own life. She can pick her own kind of content. Testing, and you can just reap the benefits. Score them Greta Van Fleet tickets, Allstate Arena, February 12th. 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

0: It's time for Drew's 420ers Mind Blower. Sit back and relax, because you're not going to believe this
1: It is the 420ish Mind Blower. Weird thoughts and odd ideas. Strange stuff that passed through my brain that I want to share with you. Sometimes it's offensive. Sometimes it's informative. Sometimes it's the thing you never thought of. But damn it, take advantage of it. If your boss ever tells you to have a good day, I'm pretty sure that means you can go home.

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Did you know that calling it Rocktober is taught on the first day of disc jockey school? Happy Rocktober, Michiana. 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

0: New Bear Rock from Papa Roach, 103.9 The Bear. What is the weirdest food concoction that you make? I'm asking this question because I read something about a Las Vegas restaurant that is doing a wild-ass version of a cheesesteak. All right, they're taking a Philly cheesesteak, full-length, full-on cheesesteak, wrapping it in a large cheese pizza like a burrito. It's $50, says that it feeds four, and they're dipping it in, like, cheese whiz. I'm intrigued. As a fat man, look, this is not something that I would go out of my way or even think of to put together, but now that I know that it exists, a cheese pizza and a cheese steak sandwich, it might just be what my arteries are calling for. But what about you, man? 574-254-1039, text it up or on the Facebook page. What's a weird food concoction that you've come up with that you think is delicious that everybody else thinks is weird? I want to know.
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2: 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Greta Van Fleet will join me as featured artist as they prepare to release their Palace for the People album. I will also talk to Wage War, who are about to release their Landfall album. We will hear from Chevelle via the Hard Drive Archive as we mark the anniversary of the release of their Wonder What's Next album, whilst we also mark the anniversary of the release of Marilyn Manson's Antichrist Superstar. I think I've got all of that straight. Anyway, it's tonight with me, Lou Brutus, on Hard Drive XL.
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New Bear Rock from a band called Let Down, 103.9 The Bear. How you doing, man? How is it going on 5 o'clock? How'd Thursday go? Work go okay? Did you finally tell off that one bitch you've been talking about, and now you have to deal with the consequences on a Friday because you plan to do it on a Thursday? That way, if you do get in trouble on a Friday and they send you home, you just got a long weekend. That's the way to do it. That's the way to interact with your coworkers if they're being sons of bitches. Bitch them out on a Thursday, deal with the repercussions on a Friday. Worst case scenario, you get fired, and you're fired on a Friday. You at least got a long weekend, all right? I'm not saying I know that from personal experience, but I might.

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And real rock all day. The 1-2 punch of radio domination. 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

0: Paul DeMud, 103.9 The Bear. All this week, Morgan's been hooking you up with a four-pack of tickets to the Nile Scream Park, and she'll do so again tomorrow at 1 p.m. Also tomorrow at the Nile Scream Park, it'll be Friday, which means Cluck is going to be out there tomorrow night, and then Morgan's going to be out there the next two Friday nights. We're going to be at the Nile Scream Park for the next 3 weeks. Go out and get your scare on. Join us. Have a good time. Win some tickets from Morgan tomorrow. Then you don't have to worry about anything. We got your hookup just to get you in for free. Then you can just kind of show up and maybe get a t-shirt or whatever the hell she has out there. You can do all of that. It's considered by many to be one of the top haunted attractions in the country, so take advantage of it. Either way, four pack of tickets tomorrow with Morgan. Cluck's out there tomorrow night. Nile Scream Park with 103.9 The Bear. Here comes the
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You should probably kick your buddies in the nuts more. Look, I understand that it sucks. It hurts. It's a level of pain that women will never be able to fully experience at any time in their entire lives, no matter what it is that they have to do with their entire day. They're never going to know the type of pain that us men know when we take a swift kick to the nuts, all right? But on the flip side, you should probably do this. It might save somebody's life. Nut kicking for the cure. 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

0: 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Kick your friends in the nuts, dude. A 4-year-old kid may have accidentally saved his father's life by doing just that, kicking him squarely in the twig and berries. A guy named Ben Lidgey was screwing around with his kid, playing in the yard and that kind of thing, when the kid accidentally landed a direct kick right into the man's genital area. The pain would not go away for 4 days. And if you've ever been hit in the nuts before, which I guarantee every man has, having to deal with that for 4 days, that's going to be a problem. So Ben finally went to the doctor, and it turns out he had an aggressive testicular tumor. Doctors caught it early, got him into surgery, and treated it before it could even be spread. So this kid basically performed like a testicular cancer screening using his foot. His dad says that his son saved his life, which is kind of beautiful when you think about it. Although I'm sure most dads would prefer their kid just to save their life by saying, "Dad, I think you should probably go to the doctor," instead of turning their balls into peanut butter for the week.
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0: 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It's when Drew plays something new.
1: It is the 6 o'clock news, man. I play you brand new music and you tell me whether you think it's good or whether you think it's bad. All it takes is a little text from you and we'll score it and see if the song sticks around or not. So what I want you to do, whenever you make your mind about this song, take out your cell phone, text the word good or the word bad to 574-254-1039 and we'll see how it goes. If it's you like it, maybe it stays. If you don't, maybe it goes. I don't know. You know probably a lot about this band. They've been pretty big for a little bit now and, well, they're continuing to try to do so. New music from Dayseeker. The song is called Shapeshift. Give it a listen. Send a text. Let me know what you think. 6 o'clock news, 103.9 The Bear.

There it is, man. 6 o'clock news tonight. New Dayseeker. Song is called Shapeshift. What'd you think about it? Was it good? Was it bad? Take out your cell phone. Text the word good or the word bad to 574-254-1039. And we will count them up and we'll see how it goes. If you like it, it stays. If you don't, it's gone. I kind of have a solid idea which way this one's going to go, but you never know. You never know. 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

0: 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Day Seeker, new stuff, song called Shapeshift. Wanted to see what you thought about it, and you thought it was, shockingly enough, pretty damn good. 97% thumbs up. That's almost a perfect score. Ever elusive perfect score around here, but it is a pretty sizable win right there. Not a whole lot of people were down on that one, but there's always a couple, and that's fine. Day Seeker has their new album out. They had a couple other albums before that. If you've never gone a deep dive into Day Seeker's back catalog, do so. Like a lot of bands, it gets heavier the further back you go, and that's not necessarily a bad thing. But thumbs up for Day Seeker tonight. We'll do this again tomorrow. I play you brand new stuff every weeknight at 6, and you tell me if it's good or if it sucks. It's a 6 o'clock news, 103.9 The Bear. Here comes the
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2: Today's real rocker of the day is Miranda Christensen from Mansfield, Ohio. Says she works at Blood Prison at the Mansfield Reformatory and was even working during incarceration this year. Blood Prison, by the way, is like a haunted house at the Ohio State Reformatory. It's a prison out there, obviously, because it's in the name. But real quick, Miranda Christensen, if you ever find yourself in a situation where somebody asks you where you work, just say the two words, Blood Prison. Don't explain anything. Where do you work? I work at Blood Prison, and just walk away. You will be the most interesting person that anybody has ever spoken to. Congratulations, Miranda Christensen from Mansfield, Ohio. 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She likes Five Finger Death Punch. We do a Five Finger Death Punch.

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0: New Bear Rock for the Foo Fighters, 103.9 The Bear, doing it in for me, my friends. I'm going to take off. Thank you for being around. Tomorrow, being Friday, going to be the last day for some things, man. Maybe the last day for those Greta Van Fleet tickets. Maybe the last day for those Nile Scream Park tickets. I don't know. Probably not the last day for that $1,000, though. But now, all those things are going to happen tomorrow. Make sure you're around, because all day we got something for you to get in on, okay? All right. Have yourself a good Thursday night, whatever it is you're doing, my friends. Be safe, be careful, have fun, and please try not to die.
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Touring in the spring with both Pucifer and The Cult, it's A Perfect Circle on Hard Drive XL, where the honor group of the night is horror movie fans. Forget Shakespeare. 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

0: Thank you for joining me for this Thursday edition of Hard Drive XL. I'm your host, the Sonic Warrior, Lou Brutus. Greta Van Fleet joins me again tonight as featured artist of the week. They will soon drop their new album, Palace for the People. We are also getting new records from Skillet and Wage War, who join me tonight as special guest. We will also hear from Chevelle via the Hard Drive Archive as they mark the album anniversary of Wonder What's Next. Plus, there are album anniversaries to celebrate from both Marilyn Manson and Soundgarden, so it's going to be a good night.
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0: 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But what I love the most is snail mail. Send a self-addressed stamped envelope to P.O. Box 361, Arnold, Maryland 21012. Although we are running low on our 30th anniversary guitar picks and stickers. So if you want that stuff, do it soon. Some folks include a note or a drawing or a picture. This handwritten note says, "Hello and thank you so very much, Lou. Your picks and stickers are always an unrivaled success. Here's to you and Hard Drive. I wish you continued overflowing cornucopia of all the good stuff that you enjoy, sir." And that comes to me from, hold on, I almost lost the address. Oh my God, there it is. It's live radio. What do you expect? Thank you, Stephen L. Nelly.
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I've got a rant on NFL referees on deck. Right after that, Chevelle joined me via the Hard Drive Archive on Hard Drive XL, where we continue with Versus Me.

0: the XL. Something's crawled under his skin and it's time to get it out. Gross, dude. It's Lou's rant of the day.
1: Football used to be simple. 11 guys on each side trying to beat the hell out of each other while the rest of us scream at the television. Now, every great play ends the same way. Two teams standing around waiting to see if some guy in a striped shirt saw something that nobody else on earth did. Touchdown? Nope, there's holding. First down? Nope, illegal formation. Great tackle? No way, because you apparently hurt the quarterback's feelings. Then we get 6 minutes of instant replay, 17 camera angles, and three officials arguing who still, somehow, get it wrong. At this point, referees are not officiating football, they're producing it. So coming this fall on CBS, it's NCIS Pass Interference.
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